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another season. 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May 27th and June 3rd, the heat intensifies at the Russell's Auditorium. June 6th, we're in Mespo at Mikey's Bar. June 10th, the road to glory continues with the preliminaries at the Russell's Auditorium. 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

0: another season. 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
0: Doors open from 8:30 p.m. nightly. 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
0: Aminia Lucas,
1: Lava K,
0: Wasi,
1: Aiwa,
0: Jay Ghoul,
1: Hero,
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0: Standard Shippers,
1: CK Graves,
0: K Treasures,
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2: 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Then it's back to the streets at 3 p.m. for the afternoon jump up. Top DJs, top artists. It all goes down Friday, June 5th at the Calliope Warhead Court as the East St. George Steering Committee presents its Calypso and Soca Monarch into the Juve.

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0: Calypso and Soca Monarch on Friday, June 5th at the Calico Hard Court. Come and hear top artists as they vie for the crown against reigning Calypso Monarch, Reality, and reigning Soca Monarch, Angie Meyer. A packed night awaits you. Bring your energy. It's all night until morning as the Juve kicks off at 5 a.m. until. Then it's back to the streets at 3 p.m. for the afternoon jump up. Top DJs, top artists. It all goes down Friday, June 5th at the Calico Hard Court as the East St. George Steering Committee presents its Calypso and Soca Monarch into the Juve and street jump up on June 6th.
1: It is the return of the on-tour Calypso Tent. The People's Calypso Tent of SVC launches its 2026 Calypso season. 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Vibrating Skates, Abidjan, Zionai, Exposer, The Truth, Azara, Man Sick, Da Vinci, Marvel, Ninja, Soharo, Koja, Bruce Gordon, Marshy, Barry, Papa Niceness, Bertie Banton, Tumpy, and making his debut in the KSO is the Raga Soca Monarch, Bongo Prime. On tour,

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0: stuff and think about somebody overseas. 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

0: of the season. 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

0: OMG in the morning with a real Bad Man Bing and DJ Shady.
1: That's right, you've got me, but you don't have DJ Shady. Instead, you've got Millennium Kid inside. Kid, more than. I need some more volume in my headphone there. Yeah. You've got Kid inside with me, and the Cutlass will be joining us in a bit. Morning? Really? It's been so long? Yeah. Okay.
2: It's been a while.
1: Okay. It's been a minute. Welcome.
2: And it's such a surprise. You know what I mean? Normally we'd have done a big extravagance.
1: No promotion. Right. No promotion. Kyle, morning to you too, buddy. The good thing, I'm happy that Kyle is needed. So I could cuss him out whenever ready. Yeah. We'll be joined by the Cutlass will be joining us in a bit. The Cuban Cutlass, the Dull Cuban Cutlass. And I got another name for him, which I'll be dropping this morning as well too.
2: I saw him the other day. One of these days, I could just record a video with him.
1: Dragon. The Cripple Cutlass will be joining us in a bit. So it's going to be an interesting morning this morning. Well, like you said, it's been a while. I haven't done this since the fire. I haven't been on radio. Not because I didn't want to, because I've been very, very busy. I am still working behind the scenes, trying to get things sorted out. Still also trying to come to grips with the fact that of what happened, what has taken place with the station. And, you know, it's quite, sometimes it hits me in a different way sometimes. And so we got a lot of things to talk about this morning. The Cutlass said that he want to talk about the economy. One, we got things to talk about. Customer service, police matters. We got to talk about this morning as well too, and so much more. Yeah. Yeah, of course, we're going to talk about the government and the lead of the opposition, Dr. Raf Gonsalves. We got a game, some body punch this morning as well, too. everybody getting some punch, you're going to do that this morning. We're going to do that this morning. So look forward to that. How have I been dealing with this matter? You know, last night I couldn't sleep, Kid. Because I was there and I was thinking about the fact that I'm gonna be on radio this morning, and it's been getting to me as to, well, how do I do this, you know? How do I do this without getting too emotional, you know? I was, but as soon as I sat down and you showed me how to operate these little things here, I'm okay. Once I get in front of the mic, normally I'm okay. Yeah. What I was thinking about last night while I was up to was the fact that the station suffered a massive hit. And without, it wasn't even our fault, you know? And as a result, here is where we at. And billing back, you know, people say, you know, we're going to build back stronger. That's a cliche that people use. But getting to that stage is so difficult, you know? Sometimes I feel like every time I make 5 step forward, and then next day I go back, you know, and it's so hard. It is so hard, Kid. But It's like you start in you start in all over again, like everything.
2: Like a reset.
1: You know, it's a complete reset. You know, and the emotional toll as well too. It really, you know. However, there are some people that who always, you know, check in, like that dull Cutlass, you know, he's the one who made me come out this morning. He always cursing me, Bingy, did you get your ass back on the radio, you know, get your ass on the radio, the people hear your voice. I mean, I hate that guy so much, you don't know, you know.
2: That is the best thing.
1: Bad man don't have best friend.
2: That's a best friend.
1: Don't try that. You know. You know. I mean, like, yeah. No way did I plan on being on radio at this time. I have not. No way in my mind did I say, okay, I'm gonna come back on the radio and do a program. But because I've been getting so much pressure and the emotional toll that it's been taking on me, kid, you know, I think that, you know, he's right. You know, I'm not going to be here every morning, of course, because, you know, there's so many things happening behind the scene and so many things to do. But that idiot, that dull Cutlass, you know, and I can't wait to give him some choice words when he gets here too, you know. That fool, you know. But, you know, he's right. Along with a couple other people who said, you know, you need to, that will help to shake, get off that. It's so stressful, kid. You know, it's so stressful. Not just for me, but for you guys, you know. You know, Kyle is sitting over there. Everyone, Jill. Good morning to you, Jill, if you're listening. You know, I, you know, from time to time when I get a chance, I would have listened to her. So good morning to you, Jill. Thank you very much for doing an amazing job. The Fugitive.
2: Yeah.
1: Good morning to you, if you're listening. You do an amazing job as well, too. You know, so thanks to all you guys who continue. I mean, you guys are my extended family.
2: Yeah.
1: You know, our extended family. You know, Mario, who manages all this, you know, who's back now in St. Vincent. Mario, if you didn't want nobody know, you're back in St. Vincent. Now you know, eh? Pool yard. No, people know that you're back in St. Vincent. You know, and everyone else, you know, who calls, and I'm not, you know, I'm not good at my phone, so I get a lot of people calling me, and I would look at the phone sometimes, and I would just like, you know, I'm really not good with my phone, you know. Pastor Al Blake from the High Point Church, good morning to you. If you're listening, he's been really, really, really, really, I mean, I don't know how I could have made that. He gave me that strength, that spiritual strength. You know, he constantly reaches out, you know. Whenever I see check in, I know it's him. He starts by saying, Bing, checking in, you know, or check in. And then he would send me, or he would call, and, you know, so that emotional, whether you believe or you have a faith, or you believe in something, anything, you know, he really has been a tower of strength. In terms of giving me that support and that constant. Apollo Knights at NTRC, good morning to you, if you're listening. The guys, Lyndon James, good morning to you. Listen to me, kid, I listen to me. I've been doing, that's one thing that's been helping me, you know. The former Speaker of the House, Rochelle Ford, I mean, she's the one who, she just reached out to me one night and said, Bing, I don't know what you're doing, but you need to, let's get going, you know. And we do it like every, whenever, like, so often, you know. I refer to her as my gym wife, though. And all the other people at the gym, Emma, Maria, good morning to you. No, this is the only woman name I call, yeah? Yeah, yeah, fire for Lyndon. Fire for Lyndon.
2: You got big feet.
1: No. You real stupid. So you're doing your own thing now? Five more. Whatever you think you finish, 5 more sets. You know, and all the people, there's so many people. I can't, you know. So many people, kid. My mother, who drops everything whenever I need her and fly in just to give me some. I want to see you on. Oh, you're there. Okay. I said I wanted to see you on camera. Yeah. Who drops everything whenever I need her and fly in. Like, she just. Anyway. Yeah. So look out for an exciting morning this morning. The Cutlass, the dull Cuban Cutlass will be with us this morning. The dull, very dull, crippled Cuban Cutlass. And I have another name that he's going to get this morning as well too. So I have another name to put the name this morning as well too. Look out for him. So you know whenever we team up, him and I team up, it's gonna be real back and out. Dwight Phillips, good morning to you. Share the live, Dwight. Rohan Arendelle, good morning to you. Share the live. Monica Wilson, good morning to you. Good morning to you. You see, I don't even remember how to. Winston Jambo Young, good morning to you, buddy. Share the live. Come on, guys, let's get it going this morning. Allison Hamilton, good morning to you. Share the life. We got enough things to talk about this morning. Debbie Wayne, good morning to you, darling. Debbie, I love you, you know. Debbie, you need to tell your significant other that Bing is a real man now, eh? The real bad man is a real man. Good morning to you, Debbie Wayne. Share the life. Bonadette Ryan Phillips, good morning to you. Hey, Bonadette, good morning to you, baby. How you doing? Oh, Bernadette. And, oh, gosh, Andy Freitas. I tired getting message from you, Andy Freitas. And sometimes I know you just probably think, this guy, like, he has something against me. Don't respond. And I'm not good at my phone, baby. Thank you, baby. Share the life. Come on. Let's get going because we got a lot of things we need to talk about this morning. It's been a minute, according to Kate. It's been a while. So, you know, we got things to. Kate, why you pull out the condom? What was that?
2: I can't remember.
1: You can't remember it over here. Yeah, okay. Yeah, cool. Share the life. Blessings, James. I hate that name. That's a stupid name. Who named the child Blessings? You name your child Blessings? What kind of stupid name is that? Blessings? Who are your parents? Where your mommy be? Where your mommy be, Blessings? Blessings. Shady life, baby. You know I love you. I love that name too. Blessings, you need to give me some of that blessing, okay? Clara Robinson, good morning to you. Share the life. Andrew Avis, good morning to you. Share the live. Let's get going this morning. We got so many things we're gonna be dealing with this morning.
2: Yeah, and yeah. In case all trying to get you to the WhatsApp, the
1: yeah.
2: previous number is no longer.
1: Yeah, no, yeah, yeah, yeah, yeah, yeah. Mario, mash up the WhatsApp thing. It's Mario.
2: 534-5275. Yeah. That's our new number now.
1: 534, our new number to call in. To call us, how are we going to remember? I don't know this.
2: I'll show you.
1: Call us. Somebody give me a quick call, please.
2: Yeah, somebody call me now. 534-5275.
1: Yeah, 534-5, was it? 534?
2: 534-5275.
1: Mario Mashup. Mario.
2: Somebody call me now.
1: Yeah, somebody call me now. And you need to call me now. Somebody call us now so that we can know this WhatsApp thing working. I don't know how it's going to come up here, we're on the board here, you're going to see it.
2: Just push up that one here.
1: Yeah, but how are you going to know? You're going to pop up there. And the Freitas, somebody, Blessings James. I'll just tell you how I love your name there. Somebody, anybody. Jeffrey Providence, good morning to you. Share the live, Jeffrey. And call, somebody call, let me test this new number. What's the number again? 5345275. That's the new WhatsApp number. Okay. Oh, my baby Anne. Oh, come on. Anne, don't run off, eh? Good morning. Good morning. Good morning. Good morning. Where is today? Anne. Good morning. Good morning to you, Anne. Good morning, baby.
3: Good morning, B. How are you?
1: Oh, my gosh. Oh, baby, you know I love you, and thank you so much. Thank you so much for the continued support that you give to me. Every time I see a message coming from you, I feel good. How are you doing?
3: It's my pleasure. It's my pleasure. I'm doing great. I'm doing great. As a matter of fact, I'm in Puerto Rico.
1: What you? What are you doing in Puerto Rico, Anne? What is this? Where is it all?
2: Learn Spanish.
3: Just no.
1: First of all, who are you in Puerto Rico? That's the first thing. Who are you in Puerto Rico?
3: Yeah, my daughter.
1: You're your daughter, and that something is on that is on right there. Something is on right there, Lord. And you went on a cruise, and
3: no, actually, just on vacation. It's part of my extended vacation, you know. I'm traveling around the world, so you know.
1: Oh my gosh, and that's why you're such a little. Oh yeah. My god, and come home and pick me up, baby, and let's do it together. You know, when you come, when next you come into St. Vincent, Anne?
3: When next? It's a seal.
1: What? Kid?
2: I didn't get it.
1: And when next?
2: Lips are sealed.
1: Your lips are sealed. That's why I know it's not just you and your daughter alone in Puerto Rico. And let me hear that. You know, for sure.
3: No, for real.
1: For real?
3: Just me and my daughter.
1: Okay. Baby, I love you, okay? I love you
3: love
1: so
3: you
1: much.
3: Good to see you. Good to see you back.
1: And you don't know how much I love and appreciate you, baby. I really love you, Anne. Like, I really love you. I know a woman listening. I know some of the women even listening are going to be vexed with me because I say I love you. But I love you, Anne. I can't change that. Thank you, baby. Thank you so much. Okay?
3: Thank you. Good morning, Madam McKinney.
2: Thank you.
1: Remember, we're doing this one for the culture.
2: For the people.
1: For the people like Anne and everybody else, and for the culture. The new WhatsApp. Kyle. The dog Cutlass is downstairs now. You just call me. Hold on. Yeah. Kyle is coming down now to open the door for you. All right, cool. Stay where you are. All right, cool. Yeah. If you want to call, give me a quick call there, please. I wanna hear some voices. I miss talking to you guys. I wanna hear some voices. Please. Somebody else call. Quick. Oh, my buddy Max. Remember the number? Share the number again.
2: 534-5275. That's
1: Max,
2: our new number.
1: Good morning to you, buddy. How do I turn up?
2: It's already up.
1: Max, morning, buddy. Max.
2: Max, you dropped out the way.
1: No, man, he's still there.
2: Still there.
1: Yeah. Max, you hearing? What is this, dog?
2: Hang up and call again, Max.
1: Hang up and call again. Oh, Jesus.
2: Hang up and call again.
1: Get up and listen. Because you know, he doesn't know here already. He can't hold up, eh? He can't hold up. He can't hold up. Watch out, the man. Look, he dragged in. And I want to hear the better coming. Good morning to you, Ben. Morning.
4: Good morning, dear Bing. Welcome back.
1: Thank you, buddy. I didn't go anywhere far. It's this stupid man that just walked in the studio here who pressured me and made me come on the radio this morning. Okay, well, you know who I'm talking about.
4: It is what it is.
1: You know what I mean? It is what it is. You know? So thank you very much. Nice seeing your voice, buddy. Nice seeing your voice. Okay?
4: Thank you, my brother.
1: Thank you.
4: The phone is working.
1: Remember, the number is 5345275. The number 5345275. Bring him up big on the screen, please. Bring him up big on the screen. Let people see him. Yeah. People say, we're turning up today. He just walked in the studio and just took over things. So
5: I have sensitive ears, buddy. I'm a sensitive kind of man.
1: People are screaming in your ear. You got people sensitive. Screaming in your ear or something?
5: Yeah, you.
1: I gotta tell people about you too. So, Max, hold on a moment. Max, morning, buddy. Morning.
6: Morning, boy. As soon as I hear your voice this morning, I call the old number. Mr. Will help me. I slam on brakes. A white man come tell me with a chum flap on the thing. Me just give some choice word. Me have to pull over now. Let me hear you say again. You know, man. Me not pull over. run over Manny Coop.
1: Max, where are you?
6: Run over Manny Coop, America.
1: No Manny Coop in America, Max.
6: You mean, boy, we have Manny Coop. We have Manny Coop in my back. I'm just speed some upload. So anyhow, Donald Trump make the country go. What's the how we want Manny Coop? We go for it. I mean, and if they have season, I don't know season. Man, you come say me like I should speed. I'm a break killer.
1: Yes, buddy.
6: Listen to you this morning. First of all, welcome back.
1: Thank you, buddy. Thank you.
6: Listening to you this morning, and so we pray.
1: He's still hearing.
6: He preacher man checking in from you. You did it?
1: Yeah, buddy. You mean Pastor Al Blake? Yes.
6: And the ladies at the gym.
1: Oh my God! Oh yeah.
6: People from here. Bing, that is Vincent, you know? That is how we supposed to be in a Bing.
1: And this one who sat down in front of me. This is like a mosquito in my ears. The cutlass. Say good morning to him. The cutlass is sitting hearing you. He's sitting right in front of me.
5: Good morning, Max.
6: Good morning,
5: how
6: my
5: you?
6: Brother. Me and you have to sit down and have a prayer meeting.
5: We should. We got to pray for Bing. He needs all the prayers he can get, buddy.
6: But Bing, in all honesty, the people them who reach out to you, I want to say thank them for being true Vincentians. Because it's a long time a lot of Vincentians who claim to be our friends would sit down and gloat in happiness quietly at your demise. And none of them would reach out and say, morning. None of them would reach out and say, good afternoon. None of them would reach out and say, you have a cup of water to drink this morning. And I want us as Vincentians to really take away from that. You know? You get pastors who does go to church every day and won't even reach out to their brothers and sisters when they depend their face and say, let me offer you a little prayer. So, Bing, listening to that, just give me a glimmer of hope that Vincentians are still Vincentians. That right take away from this morning, eh?
1: Thank you,
6: because
1: my brother.
6: Because a lot of we claim to be friends. And when our friend them power we face, none of them don't reach out, none of them don't call. But if you had rum sharing way, if you had weed sharing way, if you had barrel now clay for me post, all of them go call. So thank you to the people. No, Bing, real talk. We have it as joke, but we have lost our way over the years as Vincentians. Fellow. So who the pastor they be? I want to say thank you, brother man.
1: Yes.
6: Who that gem wife they be? I want to say
1: Rochelle
6: thank you,
1: Ford.
6: Sister.
1: Rochelle Ford.
6: I want to say thank you, sister, because you don't all you didn't have to do this. All you could have just sit down and say, I hope Bing make it. But don't worry, he have money. He children have Mitchell grandchildren, so them going to have money for bring back, whoever for bring back. You see what I'm saying? You see what I'm saying? So I just want to say thank you to the fellow Vincentians and the other Vincentians listening. We have to take one little because it takes 5 seconds out of them people their life already do what they doing and they impact me quite Americano.
1: Yeah, Max.
6: Max, you don't
1: make me get too emotional this morning. Thank you very much, my brother. Appreciate it.
6: Being emotions is a necessary must for growth. Don't fight your emotions ever.
1: All right, buddy. Thank you very much. Thank you very much.
6: Yes, sir.
1: All right, buddy, how are you doing this morning, you know?
5: I'm pretty good, you know, because before you used to call me cripple, like you've forgotten now. Now the time walking normally again. Now the time looking fit and strong again. Now the time looking kid, 42 yeah, yeah, again. Yeah,
1: 42. 42. 42. 42.
5: I think it's really appropriate, though, because... Let me tell your listeners, I called you the other day.
1: You always call
5: and
1: me.
5: And I'm hearing a whole lot carrying on in the background, right?
1: I called
5: my friend Grant, and Grant says, I said, wait, why is he making all that noise? He likes to, you know, pretend like he's actually doing something meaningful. When the reality, apparently, Grant said, well, I just passed him by the gym. I said, the gym with Bing? Nah, must have been a mistake. Bing, have you been trying to go to the gym? And if so, what are you doing in there?
1: Woman.
5: So are you getting even sexier than normal now? Is that what you're saying?
1: You want me to stand up?
5: Oh, God, no. And please keep your clothes on.
1: Come on. You want me to take off my shirt? You want to see the six packs?
5: This is not a plane where I can open my vomit bag. Okay, there's no vomit bag here, so let's not do that. Okay, thank you.
1: You see how this man out of the place?
5: Thank you, buddy.
1: Happy
5: 2026, Bing.
1: I'm not even gonna bother with you. Yeah, this Cuban cutlass, he is what do you call it now? I say I have another name for him. He's bipolar. He'll call me and cuss me, and then he'll call me and say, you have to know who your friends are, you know, and
5: your problem is you still don't know who your friends
1: are. He's one of our friends, both of our friends.
5: Grant is calling?
1: Good morning to you, Spencer.
5: Oh, Bones is under a pin, my friend Bones is here. Hey, Bones, what's up?
1: Bones, we're not hearing you. Bones, good morning to you. All right, Bones, you gotta call back in and call back in. Yeah, let's jump.
5: How are you, buddy?
1: Let's jump. I am.
5: How are you doing?
1: You know how I'm doing. You know how I'm doing.
5: You need to get over your shock and time to move on, buddy. You know,
1: yeah.
5: Shit happens in life.
1: Yeah.
5: If it was easy all the time, it'd be kind of boring, don't you think? And I know you like excitement.
1: Have you ever experienced a fire?
5: Yeah, I have. When I was a very young kid, my first fire was my father's business burning down.
1: Oh, yes.
5: I remember that vividly.
1: Yes.
5: In middle school at the time. Go ahead, let's hit you.
1: Yeah, yeah. Bones, morning to you.
6: Morning, buddy.
1: Bones, good morning, buddy. My friend, nice to hear your voice, buddy.
5: Bones is not your friend.
1: Bones is my friend.
5: He's not your friend.
1: Yeah. Bones, I know he was saying that. I know he was saying, but I ain't gonna let him say it.
5: Stephen, how do you even talk to that idiot?
1: Bones, how's your wife doing?
6: She right there?
5: Wonderful lady with really bad taste in men.
1: Yeah. Bones, you got the better of the deal, eh?
5: Oh, yeah, no doubt about that. But he knows it, too.
6: Boy, you know, it's 46 years, man. My wife didn't get it up. 46.
1: Jesus, Lord.
5: And you know what, Bing? You know what's even more impressive about that? Neither of them ever were involved with anybody else in a physical way.
1: What do you say?
5: I know Bones. Bones never misbehaved himself in 46 years.
1: Bones, good morning, buddy. Morning. Bones, you got plenty of things to talk about this morning. Good morning, buddy. Morning. For the culture, for the people.
6: I could depend on my partner, Stephen, boy, no matter what.
5: I've been trying to persuade Cheryl to leave Bones for many, many years. And I'm failing miserably. Well, I've been trying. I'm not giving up.
1: Bones had it, he had a good draw. He had a good
5: Bones,
1: draw.
5: No, he just got lucky. Caught at a vulnerable moment in time. And she's one of these people who believes in being staying on. She'll stay that way no matter what. So it's very sad.
1: Bones, yes. Yes, my brother.
6: That's the problem with you and Steve.
5: And Bones, it seems like you may very you you may you no we're good at picking and we just can't keep.
1: Bones about it. We love the problem with us is that we love women.
5: Yeah, we like women.
1: We love women. We love women.
5: Yeah.
1: And we're not afraid to say it.
5: And we're not like you because women love us.
1: Yeah, and many of them want us.
5: And we feel sharing is caring, Bones. We're not willing to sacrifice.
1: Bones, thank you very much for calling. You can call back later, okay? We got some things we want to touch before we come in. Okay,
5: we'll
1: cool. All right, we're not going to take any more calls now. Let's jump out, Cutlass.
5: Yes, sir.
1: How are things been going? I know that you've got a big position now.
5: I'm a real big shot now. You call me Mr. You know what's the strangest thing? You know when I go to meetings or whatever it is, people, Mr. Chairman.
1: Hello, Chair.
5: I said, you don't sit on me. I don't understand that.
1: Yeah, I think we did.
5: My name is Stephen, and I can't get these people to call me by my name.
1: I don't know why. That position is a very important position. The NIS is a very important institution.
5: Yes, it is a critical institution in our country.
1: How is it going? I know that my friend there, the CEO.
5: Well, I'm getting lots of abuse, which is a good thing. You know, Stuart. Has left us as Your CEO. Thief. He's abandoned me, as I like to tell him. You know, so he's got a big shot job up in St. Kitts, making serious money. So Stuart,
1: I won't blame him, buddy.
5: I don't blame him either. I don't blame him at all.
1: Who's the new CEO?
5: The new CEO has just been appointed. Her name is Ronette Lewis. She's currently the CEO of the Center for Enterprise Development. She starts at NIS on July 1st.
1: She starts at NIS on
5: July 1st as the director, correct, yes.
1: What's your expectations?
5: I think she will do a terrific job. You know, it's interesting, since you raised the topic, let me talk about it a little bit. Huh? Because there's a lot of people out there who seem to know everything, right? First of all, you can't run a country by social media, despite what these... my friend Ralph once made a comment about internet crazies. Huh? I think he was right. A lot of these people on social media, buddy, you know, and they're busy criticizing you and they have opinions about everything. And the question I would like to ask them anytime is, what is your track record again? What have you accomplished in your life, right? What have you done? What makes you think that you're in a better place to judge the actions and decisions taken by certain people when you have never been in those positions or have any idea what you're talking about? But let me talk about NIS for a moment, since you raised it, right? Stuart, when I first was appointed, just before, actually before I was appointed chairman, Stuart told me that he had accepted an offer of a job. This is even before Christmas, up in St. Kitts. And we chatted. He said, what do you think you should do? What do you think I should do here, Stephen? And I said, listen, Stuart, first of all, as a new chairman coming in, I would love you to stick around for a year or two. Make my life easy. But I said, if I was in your position and I'm advising you as a friend, take the job and get out of here. The experience will be wonderful for you. It's a good thing for you to do for yourself. Mm-hmm. All right. And Stuart has been very good. Stuart is technically a bright fellow. Mm-hmm. He will tell you his weakness is his people skills and management skills of people are not as strong as he would like them to be. And he's going to get better as he goes along, right? A very bright young man. He's done a terrific job as far as we can see so far at NIS. NIS is financially stable for a while.
1: Hold on. What is it for a while? What do you mean exactly?
5: Well, the last actuarial survey done showed that we were good until 2060, right? When you factor in the contributions, the payments, and so on. Now, however, I should mention that that actuarial report was done 3 years ago. We do it every 3 years. They're currently finalizing the 13th report. But at that point, it said we were good until 2060, given certain assumptions, which is very critical in actuarial work. What you're doing is forecasting the future.
1: You're guessing what
5: the future will hold. I think when that report was done, the fertility rate in St. Vincent was probably around 2, right? One of the issues you have in trying to make forecasts for the future is how accurate are your statistics, right? So when we met with the people who are doing the actuarial report now, the ILO people, they said, you know, we're having difficulty getting accurate figures on fertility rates, which is absolutely critical. How many children are women having? The replacement rate to keep a country stable is 2.1. Right. At that point in time, a couple of months ago, we thought maybe it was around 1.8. Apparently, the official statistics are closer to 1.5. That has massive implications for your future, all right? And in terms of how you fund an NIS going forward and what benefits you can get and so on. And of course, everybody wants lots of benefits.
1: Yes.
5: No, but I like to try and simplify it, Bing. And the way I like to say it is, hey, listen, man, we could double your pension next week, you know, if you want. We could do that, right?
1: But
5: what happens to your grandchild? There'll be no money there for your grandchild. Mm-hmm. Do you really want us to do that? So really, what NIS is, it is not a... When we make decisions, it is not about we being factually right or factually wrong. Mm-hmm. It is about our opinion of where we find the balance, right, between how much we are willing to pay out now and how much we want to try and keep for later.
1: Is there a chance that we may see medical insurance,
5: I know the Prime Minister has talked about medical insurance. Mm-hmm. For the entire population. I think that's something you have to study very, very carefully in terms of how you fund it and how these things work. Mm-hmm. You have to be very realistic, right? It's like we hear talk of unemployment insurance. Again, we have to be careful, Bing, right? The country is already highly taxed, all right? You think about it, you think, oh, my tax rate is only 28%, and you think that's okay. But for the vast majority of people, they also pay an additional 16% in VAT going along there. So you begin to add things together, and your effective tax rate is probably overall probably closer to 40%, right? You pay a driver's license, your fees to drive your car. You know, our tax rate is actually your effective tax rate, what you're contributing to the government, if you like, is quite substantial already. So you got to be careful.
1: Is it outside of the brackets of the rest of the...
5: I don't think so. From my understanding, I haven't looked at it in enough detail, but it is not. But the country has serious economic issues, Bing. Most people don't like to read. Fortunately, I do. So let me read you a little thing, okay? If I do it for 1 second here, okay? This is, and again, I want to encourage everybody, if you get a chance, go to the Government of St. Vincent website and go to statistics and look up the budget.
1: What's your website called?
5: Gov.vc, I think. Okay. Gov.vc.
1: Just for the positions you want to go.
5: So here's the estimates that were laid in before Parliament, I believe, that are on the website. Okay? we are going to spend according to our current expenditure. Current expenditure means what you expect to spend in the next year from regular recurring expenses and so on, right? Compensation of employees, a total of in excess of $500 million. Okay. Other transfers, purchase of goods and services, and so on. So basically, what it comes down to, and then you have to have your amortization of debt and so on. But basically, in your current expenditure, before we even think about debt, okay, it's $1 billion a year.
7: Wow.
1: Wait.
5: You know what $1 billion. You know what your tax revenue is? $760 million. That means a shortfall of $250 million.
1: Where is that coming from?
5: Where is that coming from? We got to start being honest here. Your total of current expenditures, when you add in amortization and sinking fund, is $1.3 billion. Your total of current revenue, Bing, is $900 million.
1: Jeez.
5: That's a $400 million gap. Okay? All right? The Prime Minister has said, we currently have an overdraft of well in excess of $200 million at the Bank of Simmons. We have debt of $3.5 billion. 115% roughly of our GDP. All right, we are in shit financially.
1: Simplify that. So Let me make it easy for you.
5: Yeah, right?
1: For every dollar.
5: No, I'm going to make it easy for you because you're a simple man. Yeah, so let me help you out.
1: Simplify
5: okay?
1: it.
5: If I can get you to understand, everybody
1: can understand.
5: Everybody. You're on a radio station, okay? And let's say to get the radio station up and running, you went and borrowed money to buy your equipment, fit out your offices and everything, right? So you got some debt there when you start your radio station. You hire all your staff, okay? Let's assume your income now from advertising and whatever is $1,000 a month. $1,000, okay? And you're paying your staff $600 out of that $1,000. $600 gone. You have to turn around and pay the bank, right? You have to turn around and pay the bank. And you have to pay back the bank $410.
1: Oh.
5: So right away, you're spending $1,010 and you have income of $1,000 coming in.
1: Jesus.
5: Our situation is worse than that currently. Based upon publicly published figures.
1: Recently,
5: we need to have very honest and harsh conversations here. You either find ways to increase your income or you find ways to cut your expenditures.
1: Okay. Recently,
5: yes.
1: The IMF came into St. Vincent.
5: Absolutely.
1: And there was a big hula about it. I read the lead of the opposition.
5: Yes.
1: And he thinks that it was ridiculous.
5: Yeah, he left us in this position. He left us in this current position. Okay. I'm not saying he argues that it was justifiable because of COVID, his desire to build a port, volcano.
1: He argues
5: that this is what it is. Okay. That's his argument. I'm not saying anything. I'm saying the fact is where we are now. Okay. We're 115% of our GDP. In other words, we're in serious crap. A very successful businessman friend of mine having a conversation the other day, and he says, Stephen, you know, this government is making a mistake. They needed to bring in the IMF right away.
1: As soon as they're coming,
5: because we are in crap. And the reason you need to bring in the IMF is because locally politicians don't have the courage to do what is necessary.
1: But normally, whenever people hear IMF, they get scared.
5: And they should. But look, let's look at the valid reason, okay? But we need people to be realistic. Where is the income going to come from to cover your expenditures? Or are you going to cut your expenditures substantially? Instead, we have people on social media or social commentators or just blabbering their mouths without thinking realistically here, okay? How are we going to handle this situation, okay? My friend said to me, we should have brought in IMF right away. Well, Barbados did it. You recall that?
1: Yes,
5: right?
1: Mayor
5: Barbados' debt-to-GDP ratio fell from 189%, I believe, to now under... I believe it is now under 90%, I believe, when I last looked. I could be 100% wrong, though, okay? Grenada had an IMF intervention. I believe their economies are much sounder footed.
1: Jamaica, same thing.
5: It's tough medicine, huh?
1: Yeah.
5: And people don't like tough medicine.
1: But Stephen, with the IMF, let's be real here.
5: Yes.
1: You IMF may tell you to do us, like you might have to cut back a bit on the civil service.
5: Do.
1: You have to, you know, and all
5: cut
1: that.
5: Back your expenditures, find ways to generate income.
1: How do we tell our people that? Like, listen, we got to cut back. We got to either pay you less or we got to release some people from
5: or
1: the civil service.
5: Or find more income. One or the other, right? This government needs to find income. That means a combination of investments, selling some of their current assets that they have to do, all right? And the first and the biggest priority is they have to go to Parliament. They have in Parliament, I believe, on June 18th, I was told. They need to go to Parliament. The first thing they need to do it's changed the law of this country. The law of the country says that we are only to have an overdraft facility of $85 million. The current overdraft is over $200 million. That needs to be fixed urgently and immediately because effectively we're operating outside the law. This is not the NDP's issue. When the NDP came into power, right, that is how they met it. The overdraft was $200 million. All right. And the parliament said it was 85. This needs to be fixed urgently.
1: All right, speaking about changing the law, we've got Council backstage. Yep. Kid, let's bring in Council backstage. Remember, we are Boomsi Mass for the culture, for the people, for the people, for the culture. Get ready, people. We are in it. And we got people singing a whole song with this man here in front of me. A whole song. He get a whole song. He got a whole song.
5: I got
1: Steve
5: a song.
1: And Will fix
5: hold
1: it.
5: Hold on. How do you
1: let's bring it, Steve.
5: Am I the only Stephen in this country?
1: It's you.
5: Am I the only Stephen?
0: Plain Talk with Jermo Thomas.
7: So much things to say right now.
1: All you talk now.
0: On OMG.
8: Morning.
1: Good morning to you, Kongso.
8: Good morning, Joseph. Good to see you back. Good morning. Steve Vincent is number one.
1: You better believe it.
8: Good morning, William. Good morning, Shady. Most of all, good morning to your listeners.
1: could we get Kongso volume a bit up, please?
8: Steven.
9: Yes, my friend.
8: You should not be joining the former prime minister to describe anybody as internet crazy.
9: I feel you should not be
8: claiming or describing people as blabbermouth.
5: Why not? Am I wrong?
8: I'll tell you why.
5: Yes.
8: In a democracy, there are the marketplace of ideas should contend. And some of us are more certified than others, but it does not make the certified more smart than the rest of us.
5: Well, I want to differ with you and say some of us are more intelligent than others, not just certifications. I don't judge people by certifications and pieces of paper. I judge them by their intellectual ability.
8: Let me develop the point.
5: Go right ahead.
8: Right? Now, I'm not so sure if we would be better off if some of the people whom we are calling blabbermouths. Because where have the informed expert opinion gotten us since independence? Where? Now, you said that maybe we should go directly to the IMF. But if we were to go to the IMF, what would the IMF do for us? And I ask that in the context of what has the IMF done for countries that have been massively indebted over the last 50 years. In fact, there's not one success story, not a single one, that I know of where there have been IMF intervention and there has been a radical turnaround. Not one. And I dare you to point me to one. So this notion that the IMF is some panacea for countries in the global south, because I don't hear nobody talking about IMF for the developed world, although the United States is $16 trillion in debt, and that the US debt to GDP ratio is astronomical as well. We don't hear that kind of conversation. So evidently, the IMF and the IMF prescriptions are for countries in the global south. But there's, I don't know if you want us to go back to the structural adjustment programs of the 1970s and 1980s, that have proven to be an absolute disaster in countries where it has been tried.

talk about cutting costs in a country where we have 4 out of every 10 persons living in poverty. I don't know how we talk about cutting costs when the overwhelming majority of men in St. Vincent and the Grenadines appear not to have work. I have been doing an experiment of late. So I walk up the street, I go into a ministry, I go into a statutory corporation, and their estrogen overload. You could hardly find any testosterone in there. You don't find any men. And I'm not knocking estrogen here. Estrogen is a good thing. And women are socialized to succeed. And I think that's why more of them are succeeding now that they have the chance to succeed. But if that's the social matrix, where you have 4 out of every 10 persons in poverty, and you have unemployment, I hear people talking about unemployment being 10%. Well, I want to know if you have 40% poverty, unless you're admitting to having the working poor, that people are working simply to be barely able to reproduce themselves. I don't know how we talk about 4 out of every 10 persons being in poverty, not to count the other 1 or 2 persons who live just above the poverty level, and then talk about an unemployment number of 10%. I think that what we need to do, and this is a good conversation, and here's where I unite with you completely, that we have to have serious conversations, important conversations, critically, fundamentally conversations about what is the state of affair in our country, and we can look for best practices from across the world and how we can solve them. Now, how can we do that? First, we have to be honest with ourselves. We have to be honest with ourselves and come to the understanding that the kind of development, we have to decide what kind of development we want. And we have to understand that development in Kingstown cannot be development as we see in New York and London and Paris. Development in Kingstown may not even be development as is reflected in Kingston, Port of Spain, or Bridgetown. Because we have to fit our development prospects into the objective reality which we face. Now, if we do that, then the question becomes, do we have problems that are intractable? Do we have problems that, regardless of the administration in power, unless there's a radical reworking of the social, economic, and trading policies and systems, that whole international architecture, whether some of these countries are going to be able to do basic things. People are now working in St. Vincent for wages that does not amount to a living wage. And the best reflection of that is to go to court on a Thursday morning and see the amount of people who are there. And the claimants are quick cash, fast cash, cash on the go, courts, KCCU, GECU, all of these institutions that may lend money at one time or the other are the institutions that are taking people to court for default on payments, on loans, on appliances, and so on and so forth. So I don't know if a conversation that talks about cutting costs is the way to go. I believe that one of the things that we ought to do, and I think that you are right when you talked about the debt to GDP ratio, and I'm not even sure. I really think that we need to do a more in-depth study to find out if our debt is not more than $3.5 million.

0: Somehow, I am not so yet certain that that is the debt.
1: Kong, so you
0: Well,
1: said million, but it's billion.
0: billion. Did I say million? Billion.
1: Yes.
0: 3.5 billion. I think that there's a real chance that it is more than that. But one of the things that I would like to see us do is, for example, to like where the government had talked about citizenship by investment. They may, and I hope they do it, not because I am some uncritical supporter of investment in the ways in which, I mean, the ULP has vulgarized it to say, oh, you're simply selling passports. But one of the reasons why I'm so in support of the citizenship by investment program, in all of the manifestations that I did, the sale of passports, people coming into foreign direct investments, and so on and so forth, is that we may be able to create a way. I mean, I remember last year, for example, by about July, the Grenadians had said that they had raised about $512 million in the citizenship by investment program. I want people to understand context, and I raised it, I think, the last time Stephen and I were on. In 1998, 1999, 2000, the largest amount of money we made on banana sales were, I think, $120 million. Now, if 26 years after we can engage in citizenship by investment and make $200 million, let's say, after the people who are helping to sell take their portion of it, we'll make $200 million. There's a lot that we can do. I heard what the guy from the IMF said, that we should take that money, we should take that money and pay down the debt. I absolutely disagree with that. I think that we have a commitment to paying the debt, but we should not take all of the money that we make to pay the debt. I think that some of that money, some people have argued that citizenship by investment is on the way out. It may be on the way out for poor, underdeveloped countries, but it's certainly not on the way out as a policy. Because as we have seen, big countries, European countries, United States, all of them have citizenship by investment programs or some permutation of it. So, but we should take that money, whatever we make, we should put part of it, let's say 25% of whatever we make in any given year, in a legacy fund. We should take 25% of it, let's say, and pay down debt. We should take another 25% and put it in, use it to capitalize the development bank, which the government has talked about. And the remaining 25%, we should use it to do different things within the economy of St. Vincent and the Grenadines, to build schools, to do social projects, whatever we want to do. Some of it may even help to do salary payments and so on and so forth. But clearly, I think that the conversation which you are calling for is one which is necessary and important. But I warn against this notion that it is the experts who should exclusively carry this conversation, because the experts have not proven adept. And maybe, like I said, maybe the problems are intractable, but the experts have not proven adept at solving the basic problems which have confronted us since independence. I don't know if you talked about this, Stephen, but to get back to where you are now, as the chairperson of the board of
1: Okay,
0: directors.
1: Kong Sir, before you get to that, just give me a minute. Let me just give us a minute. Let's just go do the decision at the top, and we come right back with you and continue your conversation with yourself and Stephen. Okay,
0: Sure.
1: let's do
0: Yeah.
1: this. Let's go.
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2: Boom Sea Mass. 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
4: We're gonna set.
2: We're moving with the energy of the streets. For the people.
3: For the culture.
2: Turn it up or get left behind.
3: Turn it up!
2: Boom Sea Mass is brought to you with Platinum Energy by Village Ram and Flow, alongside Metricent and Purple Army. Boom Sea Mass. For the people. For the culture.

0: Yes, okay, we are back. Yes, Stephen, I was asking just before being asked us to break, took us to the break, that I'm not sure if you had mentioned it in the conversation before, but I wanted to know if the board of the National Insurance Service had an opportunity to discuss the question where people are retiring, let's say at 60. And then they don't get any form of payments before another 2 or 3 years. Because I'm not so sure how legal that is. And I'm surprised that somebody didn't challenge it.
1: No, Jomo, that's a very interesting thing, eh? All right, and I think it was not handled in the best way possible in the past, where I think people should have been encouraged, government, private sector should have been encouraged to move their retirement ages up in line with what the NIOs were doing. All right, that's my view. We have started. We are aware of it as a board. Once again, though, Jomo, it's all about balance. All right. We do not have an endless supply of money. Right. So the question is, yes, you should. What happens if the NIS started to pay out pensions at 60 instead of 64 and next year 65? It means we're eating in more into our resources, which means reduced income for people in the future, or reduced resources available for people in the future. That's why I like to say, it's
0: No,
1: about,
0: I understand that quite,
1: yeah.
0: quite,
1: So
0: quite.
1: it's about judgment. So I'm in agreement with you that I think it should have been better handled. So I'll give you an example too, Jomo. NIS, our employees are in the same boat, in the same boat. Right? The same boat. We have a retirement age of 60 at the NIS.
0: No, the question is not
1: And
0: the
1: I,
0: boat
1: you know,
0: that
1: and the
0: they're in.
1: question is,
0: The question.
1: why didn't we also put our employees, if we're recommending this to other people, why didn't we help our employees in the same manner also? Those are legitimate questions to ask, right? So I think it's an interesting thing to discuss and to talk about and to try and figure out what to do, because we need to figure that out, huh?
2: All right. I want to, with limited time, Kongsa and Stephen,
1: Sure.
2: I want to touch on some of the things. I want you to respond on some things that Kongsa said in
1: Sure.
2: terms of the economy,
1: Yes.
2: where we are, and
1: Yes.
2: what the IMF. What's
1: Yes.
2: your position in this?
1: Jomo and I, Jo, remember Jomo's a good socialist fellow. I'm a good capitalist pig. All right. So, and that is why
0: Now
1: I love having
0: you apologize
1: discussions.
0: for the
1: And this
0: conversation.
1: is why I love having discussions with my friend Jomo. I like a good argument. 2 days ago, my old friend Luke Brown called me, and we had a big argument too. I like talking to people that you can debate with and argue with, and it's not a personal vendetta, right? Because all of these things ultimately come down to people's opinions.
2: Yes.
1: All right. And we need the good socialist types to keep the rest of us in line. So I don't have an issue with that. The reason I argue that the IMF may be necessary is because what the IMF does is they force you to make tough decisions. They force you to do things that a normal politician would not want to do. All right? Because you have to cut costs. You have to figure out how I'm going to generate more income. Those things are not politically popular. You could get killed for those. But I want to disagree with Jomo in regards to what the success of the IMF programs in Jamaica, Barbados, Grenada.
0: In Jamaica?
1: And again, it really depends, right, on what your interpretation of success is.
2: Yeah.
1: Remember, I am talking strictly here from an overall economic viewpoint. I am not talking about how this impacts the person on the ground. That's not what I'm talking about here.
0: That's what politics is about, Stephen.
1: I'm not
0: How it
1: talking
0: impacts
1: politics, I'm talking
0: on the
1: economics
0: ground.
1: here. No, you are talking politics, I'm talking economics. We're having two different conversations
0: No,
1: that need to be intertwined at some point.
0: I'm talking
1: But
0: political
1: I'm
0: economy.
1: talking
0: That's my trade.
1: economics, right?
0: I'm talking political economy.
1: Well, you could talk political economy. I'm talking economics, okay? You talk political economy, okay?
0: But Stephen,
1: Jomo, give me a chance to man. I let you talk for 10 minutes. You give me a few minutes to man.
0: Go ahead.
1: Right. Is the Grenada, the IMF program in Grenada, all right, which apparently was the quote-unquote homegrown structural adjustment program, 2014 to 16. Program helped reduce Grenada's public debt from a peak of roughly 108% to 60% in 5 years. The island experienced solid economic growth, averaging around 5% in the annual years following the intervention. Let's take a quick look here now at Barbados, shall we? Let me just see if I can find what we see here. The Barbados IMF program has been widely regarded as successful by the people who wrote this article, obviously. All right. The country achieved robust primary surpluses. All right. And you cannot run a country unless at some point you're either breaking even or running surpluses. You cannot continue to run a country indefinitely on deficits. Okay. They have rebuilt their reserves. Their debt load fell tremendously from 189, as I said, percent of GDP, down to less than 100%, I believe. So again, your definition of success is what matters here. I'm talking economic success. Jomo, I believe, is talking about the pain on people from implementing these things. Jomo, why don't you tell me what choices we have? That's what I want to hear from you. What you talk all the time, Jomo, right? Because you are a person who... You know, you're one of these, what I call good people, who talks all the time about the negative impact on the average person or the poor person. And that's a good thing to talk about, because the question is, Jomo, what do we do? We have choices here. You either find a way to generate income, and you've talked about the CBI program, okay, which Grenada, I think, got last year just over $300 million on it, which would be a nice help for us to get also, if we could get it now. But that economic environment is also changing. But hopefully there's still some money out there for us to get, okay? Because had we implemented a CBI program 20 years ago, we might have been in a different position here, maybe. Who knows? Because politicians are also known how to waste money, right, once they start getting it. It's not like the CBI program requires good sense in terms of how am I investing this money. Politicians are not known to be the most sensible people in the world when it comes to spending money. All right. Their goal is just to win the next election. All right. That's why we have to try and keep them. But at the end of the day, the question is, what do? You either cut expenses, increase income, or a combination of both. It's really, really simple stuff when you think about it. Cutting expenditures can be painful. You can cut out some waste. I agree with that. All right. But that's the reality here, guys, and
0: we need to do is cut out corruption.
1: Well, that is also true. No, that's a valid point too, right? And we shouldn't underestimate that. It's all well and good, as I said earlier, to say, we had COVID, we had volcano, we had hurricane. But the question is, for all that money that we borrowed or increased our debt during that time, did we get value for our money? Right? That is the good. That's another question, a different question to answer. Yeah. Yes, sir.
0: We had COVID and volcano. But yep. We also know that people who did not deserve any handouts, people who did not deserve
1: I agree with you.
0: Were getting up to $1,800, $2,000.
1: I agree with you. That's why I say when you go and borrow this money, was it properly spent?
0: Wanted to curry favor with them for an election that was coming.
1: That is correct. That is correct. There's a reason that the lottery borrowed money from the NIS, right? Before 6 months before an election.
0: For the last three cycles or so.
1: Well, I can only comment on the recent one that I have been involved in for sure, because I know the facts of that.
2: Right? At what interest rate payback?
1: Well, it's not just that. I mean, ignore the interest rate, to be honest with you, because the NIS will get whatever rate we allegedly have to get back. But where's the opportunity cost of where that money could have been spent better? All right. Where was that money wasted? That $4 million. The approved loan was $7 million, but the dispersed loan was $4 million. So to the lottery, right? How was that money spent? And you've heard the chairman of the lottery asking those kind of questions too. And was it spent effectively? Yes, Jomo, you're right. A lot of wastage. How do we stop that in the future? How are you going to stop the current group in 4 years doing something similar?
0: Well, right? I want people to begin to talk. I want people to continue to be tongue criers. I want people to say to point that searchlight in dark places.
1: Yeah, Jomo,
0: the exports tend to be over-invested in the status quo and then don't say anything. No, how many exports have we had in St. Vincent coming out and talk about anything? How many of them?
1: Well, I don't have a problem with expert. Expertise is important and useful once they understand the context which is being used, right? But our job, and Bing and I, you know, we've been on the radio like you for many, many years. And we've said forever that our job is as a part of the fourth estate here. We have to keep them accountable, all right? I was appointed by the NDP government. I'm not a member of the NDP party. I don't have any particular affiliation for the NDP party. And we have a duty. My duty to the people of and to our country is far higher than to any particular political party. So we have a duty to try and keep them in line too when they do silly things, which they will. That's human nature, right? And we need to keep them in line too and say, no, I think you're wrong on this. The mistake we made back in 2001 is everybody jumped up and down behind Ralph like the greatest thing since sliced bread. We can't afford to do that again. The NDP needs to be kept accountable, especially when they have such a massive majority too, right? And we need them to do well for the country. We all want them to do well.
2: All right, Kongsor, wrap it up for me, please. Kongsor,
0: I don't have anything else to say. I totally agree with what Stephen has said.
1: Hey.
0: All right, Ben, good to see you again. I hope you don't disappear from us.
1: But you know he will.
2: I will be disappearing. I'm only here this morning because this idiot dragged me out. But I will be. I got a lots of work to do. Keep this thing going. Thank you, Counselor. Look forward to seeing you tomorrow morning. Not with me, but with the fugitive. All right. Thank you very much. Nice seeing you.
0: Until we meet again,
2: Counselor. Let's take a quick commercial break. We come right back. This is OMG in the morning. No, for the culture, for the people, for the culture. Boom C Mass. Let's go, kid. Take me away.
3: Boom C Mass.

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3: Boomsy mass for the people, for the culture. We in it, we in it. We in it. How does Booya come into this now? We in it. In the problem child song. Yeah. Listen, someone sent a message. Remember our new WhatsApp number, our new number that you can call us, call into as well to. It's 534-5275. Yeah? Being based on what Stephen is saying, they made a mistake with the skill set of the person he hired. They are replacing an actuary with a business development manager. This is at NIS. She will need serious technical help. Your response.
4: In question. Okay. So as I told you, Stuart tells us he's leaving. Fine with that. Okay, he's moving on, whatever. The final decision we got was, I think, in mid-March, late March, whatever it was. And he's leaving May 31st. Okay? So we have a very short time frame. So the first thing we did is I told Stuart, develop a proper job description, please, for what you're doing. He said he already has one, whatever. So great. Met the board, decided we were going to hire Janelle Allen. You know Dr. Janelle Allen?
5: Yes.
4: Janelle is, as far as I'm aware, the best person around here, I'm told, when it comes to HR matters, hiring matters, and so on. Okay.
5: Yes, that's what she does.
4: So we hired, we signed a contract with Janelle to help us to recruit a director. Stuart gave her the full job description and what was required for the role. She then went back and did her, they have these fancy score that I wasn't even aware of. They have these fancy scoring systems, right? About how you score people and evaluate people and so on. Janelle then arranged for advertisements in our local newspapers, on social media, CaribbeanJobs.com and so on. All right. We got 54 applications for the direct position of the director. Okay, this is what Janelle tells me. 54. The applications and the resumes and so on went to Janelle. She's the professional person. All right. She evaluated them, scored them, etc. Then from the board, we selected a three-person select committee to say to deal with the initial reviews and interviews and so on. All right. The starting point is what do we need at the NIS? Because that now refers to what your friend there was saying or asking the question. They're of the opinion that we need an actuary. I differ. I think we need a business person. We need somebody who understands how to manage people. The NIS is a people business. All right. That is my opinion. I am told that in the region, there's only three actuaries who actually run social security systems in the region. Three. Why do you need an actuary? People just say it because Stuart was an actuary. All right? Stuart had a certain skill set. I don't think it's necessary to have. I think what you need is a manager who knows how to run a business.
5: But is there
4: because
5: an actuary?
4: Hold on. Let me continue, my friend. Okay? We can hire actuaries as consultants. We have people with actuarial skills already in the business.
5: That's
4: we have people with investment skills. We have accountants. We even have a lawyer on the board. Okay? We have all these skill sets available to us internally. And we can hire externally if we need an actuary. So what do you need an actuary for? Well, every 3 years, the NIS conducts an actuarial report. And we hire external actuaries. They do the evaluations and the assumptions. And when we decide on what the policies are and agree with the actuaries, what it is that we implement, the manager, the director has to implement those decisions. There is no actuarial skills being used in running the NIS. None. Zero. Nada. And if anybody doubts me, speak to Stuart Haynes. He will tell you, Steve, I do not use my actuarial skills to manage the NIS. This is about managing. All right? So, in our opinion, was that we needed a manager. Other people feel we need an actuary. We disagree.
5: Is there any truth to the fact that the board threatened to resign?
4: That is not true. That is a lie. And, you know, Jomo got all upset with me when I mentioned about internet crazies. And let me be very clear on this, huh? You're not an internet crazy because you disagree with me, right? You're entitled to your opinion that you think we should have an actuary run an NIS. But I would ask you why. What skill set does an actuary bring to run NIS? And I want to go back to people are not thinking. They're not engaging their brains. They've just made an assumption and they're going full blast with it, no matter what, right? We have a logical reason why what we did. Okay. Janelle then ranked all 54 candidates. We had our selection committee meet with the top 10. We reviewed in detail the resumes of the top 10 positions, right? The top 10 people that Janelle had scored. In addition to that, we had a brief look at the other 44 people who were not ranked in the top 10. Just to see if, you know, because we don't have enough time to go through 54 resumes in any detail. So we looked at, is there anybody we may have missed? We don't think so. So we get to the top 10 now. Okay, the select committee meets, goes through, looks at those resumes. All right, questions them, whatever it is. And then the selection committee makes a decision to, by the way, most of our, a lot of our applications are from overseas. Huh? So the selection committee then selected the top, what we thought were the top four people, which included two Vincentians, a Trinidadian and a Jamaican. Okay. Unfortunately, shortly thereafter, something happened in the Trinidadian's family and he had to pull out. He said it was a death or an illness or something. He had to pull out. So we were left with three people to interview. So we interviewed three people. All right. I think 30 minutes, 45 minutes or something like that. We interviewed them. That was on a Thursday. Then on the Monday now, they came back in again and they had to make presentations to us, right, about a topic around the NIS. So they got up and made presentations for 15, 20 minutes. Then the following, a couple days later, the board interviewed the top three again. You can't say we didn't do a thorough process, Bing.
5: Did Stuart have a deputy the NIS?
4: No, there was never a permanent deputy appointed. And by the way, the fact that you appoint a deputy does not mean the deputy is going
5: to automatically take over.
4: It depends, again, upon what your version of a deputy is. To me, a deputy is not one somebody's going to take over, but it's somebody who can help run the business if, for some reason, the deputy is ill or out for a significant period of time. I mean, the director is. That's all.
5: What was the role in the minister with responsibility for NIS or the government, the cabinet?
4: Okay. Did they get involved? That's an excellent point. Thank you for bringing that up. The board does not hire anybody. The board makes a recommendation to cabinet as to who we think is the best person to be in that position. Cabinet appoints a director and deputy director. We met with the prime minister. We told him the process we had gone through, all right, and the ultimate selection and the rationale and the reason why. Okay. Cabinet makes the final decision and they make the final appointment. Okay. Dr. Godwin Friday, as far as I am aware, said it straight up, we appointed a board. I expect the board to do their job, right? For the cabinet to overrule the board means that they would have to have very good reasons, right? Why would you do that? Furthermore, why would you appoint a director when you didn't consider the views of the board? What the heck's the point of a board then if you're just going to overrule it? We're going back to what we were doing before? We're going back to what used to happen before? Is that where we're headed? Or do you want to rely on the board? The board voted 6-1. It wasn't 4-3, 6-1 to recommend that particular individual to the cabinet. Cabinet then appoints. Okay, they agreed with the decision, right? And again, we had people who disagree with us. I don't have a problem with people disagreeing, Bing. You're entitled to your opinion, but at least be logical and sensible. Tell me why you need to have an actuary. Tell me why. Do you understand the NIS and how it works? Do you understand what really happens inside the NIS? I don't think most people have a clue. So they automatically assume because Stuart is an actuary, we have to have an actuary too.
5: Stephen will fix it. Can you answer? I think at this time we have Kenzo calling in. We stand by to have him call. Stephen will fix it. That's a stupid song.
4: Tell me all about it.
5: You paid this guy. You paid Chanel father to GC. Sing that song. GC. Stephen will fix it. Anything that happened around
4: how
5: the country. Don't worry that. You know. Anyway, we're back.
4: I thought it was an amusing song, honestly. I'm back in. I thought it was a nice song.
5: And I heard Zion. I has a really nice song. I didn't hear Zion.
4: I called me. I've been complaining for years with these tents, right? I have a job to do.
5: Yeah.
4: I don't want to go to a tent at 9 o'clock and start in at 10 o'clock and leave in the tent at midnight.
5: All right.
4: Don't want people like me.
5: Let's go to the phone. Good morning, caller. You live? What's going on here? Only share your screen. Yes, this one. Hello, you hearing us? Kenzo?
2: Yes, I'm hearing you.
5: Oh, okay, buddy. How you doing?
2: I'm good, man. Good to hear your voice again. Good to see you again.
5: Not really. He's lying to you. Yeah, you lie. You lie.
6: Who the hell wants to see you?
5: I'm sexy.
6: Yes.
2: It's a good thing that you're going to drag him out this morning, Stephen.
5: You know? This man stressed me out so much here. So much he stressed me out, Kenson.
6: Kenson, let me tell you, just so everybody's aware, I've told Bing. I said, Bing, you need to be on the radio twice a week. You don't have to, you know, you need to be consistent. Tell everybody I'm going to be on a Monday and a Thursday or whatever. You need to be on the radio twice a week at least.
2: I
6: understand you're busy trying to get things up and running or whatever, but you need to. This is your radio station. You can't just abandon ship. So you agree with me, right?
2: Exactly.
6: Thank you.
5: Kenzie, what are we talking about this morning? Let's go. Fire him up.
2: Well, I'm going to continue in the very vein that you guys are in. And Stephen, I kinda agree and disagree with you at the same time about, you know, the internet crazy is something, because but I'll say this. I wouldn't say internet crazies, because you know it make it sound as though, you know, people are mad. I think it's that people just speak from their level of understanding of
6: Kenzie, let me interrupt you one second, eh? Okay. Mm-hmm. But when I refer to internet crazies, I am not referring mm-hmm. to everybody who disagrees with me or have comments on the internet. I'm referring to mm-hmm. those mm-hmm. who just go and blab without thinking about it and having any thought or discussion about what it is they're saying.
5: People are allowed to have an opinion, though.
6: They should have opinions, and I'm happy them. Dromo and I disagree about everything. I don't call him an internet crazy. Because Dromo isn't agreeing, right? You're disagreeing, right?
5: Kenson, you're an internet crazy.
6: Kenson, mm-hmm. It depends on what he's writing or saying. Kenson is fully capable of writing crazy things on the internet. We all are. You get upset and you say something without thinking. You look back and say, oh shit, that was pretty stupid.
5: You can't say shit on the internet. I tell you that.
6: But we've all done that. Kenson, have you not ever posted anything and you go back and say, oh Christ, shouldn't have really done that, you know?
2: Oh, yes, I have.
6: Thank you. That's what I'm talking about. That's all.
5: Continue, Kenson.
6: Continue, Kenson. Your section. Go ahead.
2: Right. That was just an aside. So the two things I really want to talk about is, one, we had over the last 25 years developed a dependency/lazy culture. And Stephen, I was listening to you and Jomo intently. I pay attention to these type of conversations. And I think what I could say has come out on both sides, especially when you spoke about that loan of the latter from the NIS. But it goes even wider. And one of the things I've looked at, and I think I said it here on Boom, I think it was last week, where I said, you know, persons are just selfish. When I listen, well, I don't listen to him. I hear people speak and then I might see a clip or something. But to say intently listen, I don't have any time to listen to Ralph. But when he comes out and he wants to say, you know, people are crying, people are bawling about things getting harder since the NDP has gone there. And I sit down and I look at this man. Because here you developed a culture, and I have no doubt that people are saying this, but they will be supporters of him. Because here you have a person and a government that developed a culture of dependency.
6: And laziness.
2: And I remember, Bing, you will remember me speaking on that many times right here on Boom, where I said it was a very dangerous practice where somebody can just run up to a minister's office, oh, I need a gas. You give them a $50. But the question where that $50 came from. And I always bring it down to when Rome was falling. Give them bread. Give them games. But you are mortgaging the future for the now, for a political now. Where you gave them the future grain to try to hold on to power now, and they couldn't see it. So the grain that should have been in the storehouse, so that we could survive in the future, they gave it out now. And persons has sat down. And as Jomo said, I too believe that our national debt is more than 3.5 billion. I've said that for years. The thing is that people sit down, hear these numbers, Stephen and Bing. They hear these numbers. They will hear people like Stephen even come and explain something like the way that you explained the budget this morning. And people will still walk away in their minds that, okay, I should be getting more. I should be able to stretch my hand and get. Instead of trying to get down in the sun and try to help propel the country forward. And You said something also this morning, Stephen, that kind of reinforces why I hate statistics, you know, and why I hate numbers in a sense. Because, and you said, you know, you basically, when you said, you know, you are more of a numbers guy and not the social, basically the social aspect of things, into the social aspect of things. You just, where the numbers go and just call hard numbers. But you see, I always say to people, when we talk about the country, we are not just talking about the economy, quote unquote, with the numbers or just the stone and the land. People also make up and constitute the country. Because at the end of the day, we are doing this for them.
6: Yeah.
2: And if we know that when we look at the numbers, okay, things are going to get a little hard, maybe in the short term, or even in the medium term, we let people know. We come and we speak
6: absolutely
2: to the people.
6: Tell
2: because
6: them the truth.
2: Everybody has yep to come and be a part of this. Yep. Because if they're not, then some are going to feel isolated and some are going to just see it as, okay, you know, those in the upper echelon, they're just up there doing, and we are down here suffering. Because yep every time you crunch those numbers, every time you make a policy, your major thing should be, how is this going to affect the country,
6: life,
2: not just yep not just the numbers, but yep affect the people.
6: Yep. Yep.
2: And that is why persons are put in place. And I know, Stephen, you have heard me say, I hate statistics.
6: Yep.
2: Because statistics only show you numbers, it doesn't show you reality.
6: Yep. Yep.
2: And I have a serious problem with that. Because here's the thing, right? And like the question this morning about persons, the law, still giving you that opportunity to retire at 60. But let's say you only dependent on your NIS pension for your sustenance. Because we know there are persons in jobs who, if they stop working today, they are not going to eat. So let's say there are persons who you retire at 60. You have to wait until maybe 63, 64 to be able to get your pension. And if you don't, you are going to lose. How is that fair? Because the NIS has something that says, okay, you pay this amount of money, this amount of contributions, this amount for contribution, and then you're eligible for your pension. So if it is that I've done all of that, why is it then that at the time that the law says and the constitution says that I can retire legally to be able to access my pension, that I have to wait another 3 or 4 years to access what I put in? And I know, Stephen, because I've been on the union executive, I've dealt with a bit of this when the whole talk of the NIS, you know, going over the policies and so forth was put in place. I've been in town hall meetings and so forth when Minerva Glasgow was there and all of that. But the issue is, there must be a balance, as you said. Not just a balance for the numbers and a balance for the institution, but a balance for the lives of the people. And I have faith in you and the new board and the whole managing aspect of the NIS to bring this into line, because as you said, it's a balance, but
6: Kenson,
2: you just can't look at the balance of the numbers.
6: Kenson, mm-hmm, what do you think the average mm-hmm contributor's salary is? The average salary of somebody in St. Vincent who's contributing to the NIS?
2: $2,500? Maybe about $1,500.
6: Okay, good. So when you go and multiply right that out, even assume it's 25%, mm-hmm, right?
2: Mm-hmm.
6: And you go and multiply it out and figure out what somebody has contributed to the NIS for 25
2: mm-hmm
6: years.
2: Mm-hmm.
6: And then you go on the opposite side and you say, when they start getting their pensions, how long? Let's assume they've paid in $100,000, right?
2: Mm-hmm.
6: And then they mm-hmm hit 65 mm-hmm or 64 and they start getting their pensions. How long do you think it is before you've used that $100,000 that you contributed?
2: I agree with you.
6: Most
2: this
6: people never
2: saying
6: think about that. And this is why I've spoken to my NIS communication people. Say we have to communicate with people. Because
2: exactly
6: once you... And let me tell you another fact too, Kenson. When you hit 65, on average, as a man, do you know how much many years you have to live? 14 years. As
2: maybe
6: a woman,
2: maybe
6: if you get
2: exactly
6: to 65, you've got 18 more years to live. You, therefore,
2: exactly,
6: we will use up your money within the first 6 or 7 years. You still have 7 more years to go.
2: So this is my Therefore, this is my thing, Steve. That is why I said it comes back to balance, as you said.
6: Yep.
2: But
6: correct.
2: How are we balancing?
6: How
2: it?
6: Are we balancing?
2: If it means
6: correct.
2: If it and this is where now we need to have the economy even better.
6: Absolutely.
2: So that at the end of the day,
6: yep.
2: persons will now access, let's say, food and all of these things cheaper.
6: Yep.
2: So your cost of living is going to be lower. So which means if NIS has to do a revamp and say, okay, we are going to give less percentage, as we know has been part of the conversation.
6: Yep.
2: You know what I mean?
6: Mm-hmm.
2: If
6: yep.
2: we give a lower percent,
6: yep.
2: then people can still live. And
6: yep.
2: the NIS, the longevity of the NIS can be extended. I agree with that. But it comes down, as you said, with growing the economy first. And that is why I love Dr. Friday's approach, where he said, you know what, we have to bring in everybody. But, you know, sometimes you hear people speak of stakeholders. But when you hear stakeholders, everybody's looking for the people in the jacket and tie and with business acumen and with the folder. Not at the quote-unquote common man on the ground. He's also a stakeholder in the country. He's living here.
3: Yeah. Kenton, bring it down. Wrap it up for us, please. Time. We got to move on. Thank you, buddy.
2: So my entire thing is this. Is that at the end of the day, you see this culture of dependency that has been ingrained in Stevenson. I see Dr. Friday and the NDP are trying to
6: uproot reach into the comfort zone.
2: But the thing is that at the end of the day, this is going to take a long time.
6: Yep.
2: Because this dependency syndrome needs to go. And I'm saying no. And I've said it to some ministers, and I'll say it here publicly again. You see this thing of everybody being able to have access to a minister's phone to call when they want to request this and that? Stop it.
6: Mm-hmm.
3: Yeah, but Ken, sir, ministers is first and foremost a representative.
6: Of the people.
3: Of the people.
2: Of course he is. Of course he is. That is why I said here, and I'll say it quickly, give me 1 minute. Develop something where you have your offices in a constituency. Put people in those offices to buffer you. So let persons come, speak to whoever in the offices and bring those things to you. Let them be the filter. Because some people just come because they have minister no man they could call. And
6: yep.
2: they think that every time they call, they're expecting something. They expect
6: yep.
2: a handout. And that is the culture that we have developed here.
6: Agreed.
2: And we need to stamp it out now.
6: Good luck.
3: All right, buddy.
2: Thank you very much, buddy.
3: That was Kenton.
6: Bing, yeah. this is what I have said and what we developed over 25 years. I remember during the election campaign when the NDP were routing around bragging about 40% unemployment and this. I'm not bragging, but I'm talking about it, right? We have 40%. I said, I didn't say anything publicly, but I said, you know, privately. I said, you don't have a 40% unemployment problem. You have a 40% laziness problem. We have developed a society over the last 20-something years of dependency and handouts. That's a fact. And you think that you're helping people by giving them handouts. I don't think you're helping people in the long run by giving them handouts. That's a short-term fix.
3: All right. I got another topic we want to switch gears that I want us to get on. Kid, give me one there, buddy. Because remember, it's Boomsy Mass for the people, for the culture. And we come right back. We're going to switch gears. I want to raise something with the Cutlass that I sent to him on the weekend that I myself experienced at AIA. All right? So
6: yep.
3: generally customer service. So let's go, Kid. Let's go. Give me one, buddy.

0: Nonsense! Nonsense! Nonsense! Stupidness! Nonsense! Oh, the friend of mine would say chopiness. Chopiness. I want to raise an issue which you and I communicated on the weekend. Someone made
1: would
0: a posting.
1: Like
0: yes. Bring it for me, please. Let's go.
1: Read it to you. Because I know you're not very good.
0: Put on your glasses because you're not as young as you think it is.
1: I'm very old. Hey, by the way, speaking of which, this is the last month that I will make my contribution to NIS.
2: Really?
1: I turn 64 in a couple of weeks.
0: So
1: next month, they start paying me.
0: As chairman of NIS, I think you should give it up.
1: As a pensioner. Okay, let me read what you said, okay? It looks like it's a Facebook post, I assume. It says, someone at Argyle International Airport needs to do some serious customer service training with the customer service agents. We came in on Delta Airlines this afternoon from Atlanta. While waiting on our luggage, we noticed several suitcases half or slightly opened. One lady's suitcase was open so much that the contents were spilling onto the belt. Three of my suitcases were also open and the contents appeared to be tampered with. I asked to see an agent and a young man came. His attitude was stink, to put it mildly. Here I was, a disgruntled customer, and it was very calm and polite, and his response was, you see who took your bag off the plane? You see who opened it? You see anybody take anything? Exactly. You don't have any proof. Okay. I asked him who was the airport manager, and he proceeded to say he didn't know. I then asked for a supervisor who came and outlined steps that I should take. I told about the response I received from the young man and that I was going to file an official complaint. As we were leaving, the young man then proceeded to laugh. After seeing this, I asked for a name. He showed me his tag that said D. Dawson. So if you're at the airport, run away from anybody named D. Dawson, eh, guys? I told him that I would be taking the matter further. As we turned again to leave, they continued to laugh again, and I wondered if I was a visitor, if I would have gotten the same response. Yes, you would have, except treated probably worse. This is customer service and SVG. These are the people representing Delta Airlines. Buddy, we have a new board at AIA.
0: Yes.
1: It's funny, too, because I feel the same thing about NIS. We desperately need to improve our customer service. In the past, Mr. Dawson or whoever he is could get away with that. He probably wore a red shirt. Not saying if I don't know him. Don't know if he does or not, but he probably did, in which case he could not be fired. It is my hope that the new board, not at AIA, will take these kinds of things very seriously. You've heard me complain from them over the years about them
0: from
1: people. They've got some immigration people there too and some security people. Some of them are excellent. They're terrific. They smile. They're nice to you. They're pleasant. And others who are just awful.
0: Do you think we have a problem generally?
1: We have a problem in St. Vincent and the Grenadines with customer service. Walk into a store in Kingston. I'm sure most of our listeners could see this and try and get some customer service help from somebody in almost any store in Kingston. Almost any. It's really hard. It's really, really hard to find good people. It's like they cannot seem to understand that we are paying your salary, you moron. Right? We as the customer, when I fly in on Delta Airlines, I am helping to pay your salary. When I walk into a Syrian store, Korea's or Lanes or whatever.
0: But
1: by the way, I did notice that Lanes and Korea's do a much better job. Eh? Okay.
0: Yeah.
1: The bigger businesses seem to do a better job at trying to invest in their people. But government service in almost every department is horrific, especially at AIA. So the new board out there desperately has some serious work to do. And by the way, Kenson talked earlier about the dependency syndrome. You see, attitude?
0: Yeah.
1: You can't fix a crap attitude.
0: You can't say that on the
1: Okay, because they're crap?
0: Yeah, because they're crap.
1: You're right.
0: Yeah.
1: You can't fix a crap.

0: Nikola Tesla was considered
1: Total
0: crazy.
1: crazy man, absolutely.
0: I don't subscribe to Christopher Columbus because he
1: He was a crazy
0: raped
1: man
0: and
1: too.
0: pillaged, but Christopher Columbus was considered crazy when the
1: I
0: black
1: agree.
0: people and them explained to him the world is not flat but indeed round. When he went to the other white people them and tell them the world is not flat, and they say, boy, you're crazy.
1: Yep.
0: So when somebody tell Max Walker, you're an internet crazy, I take that with pride.
1: Absolutely.
2: 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Customer service. What's your opinion on that?
0: I have never had a bad experience at Argyle International Airport all the years I've been coming home.
1: Excellent. You're lucky
0: but
1: fella.
0: I think it's because they know Max Walker and what Max Walker going to do.
1: Yeah, exactly. Go and behave like an internet crazy on Facebook.
3: Yeah. And you call it
1: go crazy.
0: I don't think I'm going to get the normal behavior, but customer service in St. Vincent is also tied into mental health. When somebody morale is already depleted because they're making less money than they think they should.
1: Max, that's not true, buddy. All of us think we're making less money than we should. It's human nature you're talking about there. You tell me, you think you're making enough money, Max? I don't.
0: I think I'm making too much money.
2: Max, you need to come home more often, buddy.
1: Send some money here for us. Because I don't know. You're the first person I've ever heard say that. Everybody else I know. I'm never getting paid enough money. So I don't think it has to do with money.
0: Because capitalism have infiltrated our consciousness.
1: Yes, of course it is. That's how we
0: capitalism
1: live.
0: Capitalism has corrupt our godliness. That's why I mean I believe in a religion. But
3: oh, Jesus.
2: Max.
1: My internet crazy friend here. Max went crazy on us today. Max went crazy on us today.
2: 534-5275. People asking for the number.
1: Max,
3: no, people are asking for the number online.
1: Oh, yeah, Max, go ahead.
3: Go ahead, Max. Wrap it up for us, please.
0: So, yeah, the customer service needs to... We need a class in customer service on how to treat people. But then again, we say we are religious people, but what people need to do is do unto others as you want others to do unto you.
1: Yep.
0: If you've been traveling from 4 o'clock any morning from Atlanta, your flight delay, they only give you a piece of bread and a cup of water, and you reach St. Vincent and your bag open, how would you feel?
1: Absolutely.
3: My God.
1: You're frustrated.
0: Put yourself in other people's shoes. We don't need no training. Just do unto others as you like others to do unto you.
1: Yes, sir.
0: Just practice a little bit of the thing of them in the Bible. Are you claim? Are you believe?
3: Thank you, buddy. 100%. Thank you.
1: Well said.
3: Thank you, buddy. Thank you. 534-5275. That's a number that people... a lot of people are asking. 534-5275. I don't even remember it. All right, so those who are asking desperately for the number, that's the number. Now, there's another issue that you and I have been discussing for the past couple of weeks.
1: Police beating up people.
3: Yes, right. I'm gonna pull out my friend Major Leacock on this issue,
1: as you should, because I want to know what he is doing that is different. We have seen a vid. You want to take the call?
3: Let's take the call first. Caller, good morning. You're live. Caller. All right, you got to call back, please. We're hearing the beeping, but you're not coming in. So you got to call back, please. Yes. In the meantime,
1: we see a video.
3: Yes.
1: Where six policemen are beating the crap out of a handcuffed man. First stop, you talk about customer service and training. We still have a police force. We don't have a police service, you know. We have a police force. We are mentally telling them it's all about force and beating people. And we continue to do this. And Major, somebody needs to be fired. Huh? Don't tell me about an internal investigation and police investigating people and stupidness. We could see the video ourselves.
3: Caller, good morning. You're live.
4: Morning. Talking about customer service, I want to big up the people at KFC Annisvale. During the week of Christmas, I was there.
3: Man, you're going to pay for this ad for KFC or what? My buddy, you pay for this ad for KFC? But anyway, go ahead. Make your point.
4: Order the meal, and I noticed there are other people who order meal after me was getting their meals. I didn't say nothing. And then one lady behind the counter came outside, got my receipt, go back inside, and got me a meal. I didn't have to say a word. So big up to that person out there, whoever the person.
1: Thank you, my brother.
3: Thank you.
1: Good said.
3: Cool. Thank you, my brother.
1: Yeah, let's go back to the police force. The police. Please.

0: but how many years, how many times but, do we have well, to keep seeing this?
1: But as I said to you, when you and I discussed this issue about police, whether it's a name, police force, or it should be police service.
0: Yeah, yeah. No, it's a cultural thing that
1: I don't,
0: to
1: yeah, as I said to it's you, it's a cultural thing that needs to be changed.
0: Absolutely.
1: You know, the name doesn't really have anything.
0: So, Jomo goes to court.
1: Yes.
0: And Colin
1: says, talk about that. Yes.
0: And Colin basically has recused himself from anything involving Jomo now.
1: What's your take on this?
0: I think Colin made a mistake. You know I like Colin Postman. Yeah, yeah. You know that, but I think he was wrong.
1: Why?
0: And he made a mistake.
1: Why?
0: Well, I fight up with my friend Grant about this too. Me and Grant fight up about this too, because Grant feels different than I do, right? My thing is, as a judge, you don't lose your humanity. Now, I wasn't in court, so I'm just saying from what I have read and what I've heard, and I could be 100% wrong, I think. But from what I have heard, Jomo shows up in court with his client. The client's got a big thing over his head, a big bandage over his head. All right? I'm not sure exactly what the interpretation of the article that I read is, that Jomo then criticized, but raised the matter about, you know, the issue about how he was injured. And Colin basically said that, you know, this is not the right forum to raise that now. Right? I want to disagree a little bit with Colin on that, because I understand the logic of what he's saying. But I'm saying, as a human being, as a judge sitting before somebody, and there were other judges who used to make social comments all the time previously, and I think they had a right to use their forum sometimes to point out society's ills. I can't remember the name of one of them, but I thought that, you know, I thought Colin should have taken that opportunity to say, hey man, you're before my court, what happened to you, what's wrong with you? And if that person then makes allegations about police brutality, then Colin will say, well, you know, I can't judge that right now. There is a process, and I hope that somebody will listen
1: but,
0: to you.
1: But coming from the position of being the former commissioner of police,
0: yes, correct.
1: Don't you see that there's a conflict?
0: Of course there is, but Colin is an intelligent fella, and he has to know this, and he has to be conscious of it. Yeah. And he needs to know, hey, guys, there's certainly a perception of my bias towards the police. And I need to work positively to try and overcome that perception of bias, if even it is not real. Mm. Or if it is real, then I have to work even harder on it, right? But we cannot continue to have policemen beating the crap out of people.
1: Yes.
0: And
1: yes.
0: saying that's okay and acceptable.
1: We're going to pull Major. We're going to pull Major out on this. Caller, good morning. You're live.
2: Good morning.
1: Good morning.
2: Good morning. I am calling to speak on the issue of NIS. Hello? Yes, good morning.
1: Yeah. You got 1 minute before we go to the top of the hour. Okay, so go ahead.
2: Yes. I am saying how unfair it is, because somebody who retires at 55 should be waiting until they're 65 before they can get their benefit. And if they ask for it before, you're losing 8% of every other year. Because it happened to me, I retired at 55 and I tried to get my benefit at 60. And I lost 8%.
0: Can I try to explain why that is? You're entitled to disagree. There are internal calculations done about how much everybody will get if they live a certain life. That's what you have actuarial things for, right? And they're saying if you started at 65, you would collect, let's say, $200,000. I don't know the number. Don't kill me for it. You pick a number that over the remaining balance of your life, you get $200,000. And I am told that the actuaries said to us, though, if you start at 60 to get that same $200,000, you have to discount it by 8%. So you'll still get your $200,000 over the remaining, but it's spread at a lower amount at the beginning. That is my understanding of how that is done.
1: Okay, caller?
2: It doesn't feel that way.
0: Yeah, but you know what I would like to suggest, and this is why the biggest problem, remember I just talked about communications, the NIS, we have to do a much better job in talking to people and explaining to people and showing them the numbers. Right?
2: Because then when you tell me I have to lose 5%.
0: Yes. It sounds hard. Yes.
2: It sounds hard.
1: Injustice.
0: I agree with you, and we must do a better job. And hopefully within the next 6 months, we're going to start doing a much better job of that. And again, you're entitled to disagree. You're entitled to say, no, Steve, I think you're wrong. There's nothing wrong with that. Okay?
1: All right, caller.
2: Okay.
1: Thank you very much.
2: Thank you.
1: All right, it's 9 o'clock in SBG in the Eastern Caribbean. This is Boomsy Mass for the people, for the culture. Let's go to the top and come right back.
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6: We're granny set.
3: We're moving with the energy of the streets. For the people.
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8: Yo, dog. Who she be? Me never see that empress before. Oh, she nice. Think I can say something to she.

0: Everything we do is for the people and for the culture. Boomsie Mass.
1: This issue with Jomo and the magistrate is.
2: I'm getting all, not just that alone. I'm getting all kinds of comments.
1: Yeah,
2: there. Some people just don't. Some people definitely have a serious issue with Jomo, right? So, and I think everybody is entitled to their opinion once they can defend it and justify it. I think that's fine. I don't have an issue with that. And Jomo puts himself out there to get blows, and I personally think he likes it. I think he enjoys it. He's like, you know, tied up and whipped, so I think Jomo likes that too. But maybe not in the physical sense,
1: not verbally.
2: He enjoys that kind of shellacking, I suspect.
1: The NIS is still trending on our Facebook feed. Someone saying, Stephen,
2: I can't see it, so you tell me.
1: I think the NIS should provide projected benefit statements to Pat.
2: Again, that's a very good idea. Listen, we have a situation, right, at the NIS where we have the computer systems we are using, I'm told, are 30 years out of date.
1: What?
2: 30 years old, right? And because new systems are expensive. So if I go and tell you that to put in a new computer system is going to cost $1.5 million, then the same people who want these kind of things might say, oh, that's too expensive. We shouldn't be spending NIS money like that. You see the predicament we're in?
1: But that's why there's a board.
2: Because that's why they're bored, and that's why we get paid the big money to make those big decisions.
1: How much money?
2: $1,750.
1: As chairman?
2: Yes, a big increase from the $1,000 I thought I was getting. I get big work. No, but it's not about the money, you know that. So. But I'm very serious about the IT systems. Huh? Yeah. They need some serious upgrading. I'm already having meetings with my IT people in there. Mm-hmm. We've discussed stuff with quote unquote our consultants in there. We're gonna get somebody. We need a proper project manager to run this thing because it's a very, very serious thing. And I agree with the person there. I think everybody should be able to go online and put in their information and know how much they're going to get.
1: And see how much they're going to get
2: when they retire. Yeah. Right? Everybody should be able to do this. So I'm in 100% agreement. We need to do much better at those, but we need serious computer systems, and those aren't cheap. And we're going to get the same blows, as I said. Half the people out there are going to hate us, and it'll give us serious blows that we're spending that kind of money on computer systems.
1: It is what it is.
2: You got to do what you have to do.
1: Yeah. All right, let's get back to the economy, which someone is raising now in St. Vincent and the Grenadines. Since the NDP came into government
2: 7 months ago,
1: within that 7 month period. Yes. I read some articles sometimes from my buddy Cook, the SVG Times.
2: Yes.
1: I see somebody calling it ULP Times.
2: Yeah, yeah. It doesn't matter. They call Boom NDP or ULP.
1: It doesn't matter.
2: I give them
1: from what the leader of the opposition is saying. He says things are bad. People are crying.
2: And why do you
1: suppose
2: we're
1: like
2: this?
1: Because they're complaining.
2: I think things are rough and things are hard. Why is that? Who left us like this? I want to be... we need to start not being afraid of taking on Dr. Gonsalves when he says things. I don't understand why people don't sit down and talk to him and say, Doc, who left us like this? Who left us with $3.5 billion in debt, 115 whatever it is percent of our GDP, over a $200 million overdraft at the Bank of St. Vincent? Who left us like this? Who did, Bing? You tell me. Who did that? Who was in charge for 25 years? Of course, things are rough. Things are tight. Where's the government going to get money from? Borrow more money again? You can keep borrowing, you know, but there is a limit. At some point, you're going to have a serious problem.
1: And your solution to this is?
2: We have to find a combination of reducing our expenditures and generating more income. The other thing we desperately need to do is invest in our people. And we have to start from a young age. I think it was Max or Kenson who made the comment earlier about the attitude of our people, the customer service of our people, the training of our people. 2 days ago, I'm president of Olympic Committee, as you know, and we are doing a seminar on sports for all in various communities. And I talked to two young ladies from Barrally and Peter's Hope, right? Where my family are from, I might add, right? And on my father's side. And we were talking about the same issues. One of them is a teacher. How many kids enter Form 1 in Barrally Secondary? And compare that to how many graduate at the end of Form 5 in Barrie. What happens to all of those kids that are missing?
1: They drop out.
2: Right?
1: Drop out.
2: So one of the things that I've been proposing, and I'm going to keep talking about publicly, summer's coming up. Okay? Kids are going to have 3 months, well, the whole of, basically, the whole of July and August. They got 2 full months doing nothing but sitting on their backsides. I think we need to identify all those kids who are having difficulty in primary school. Right? And just, you have a six-week program in the summer.
1: Summer school.
2: Summer school. And let's try and find money to identify those kids in particular who are having difficulty. You're going to do math and English in the morning for 2.5 hours or 3 hours. We're going to provide you a lunch, and then you're going to play sports in the afternoon. Let's put together a program like this. If we can't do it for the whole country, let's start in a small community.
1: Let's go back
2: run it
1: to,
2: as a
1: to what you've been saying all morning. Who's going to pay for this? Where's the money going to come from?
2: In this particular instance, I think we could find money to do something like that in a small community as a test run. And if the government are interested and they're serious, call me. Let's sit down and work out a budget.
1: Stephen will
2: and
1: fix
2: put you
1: it.
2: In touch with certain
1: Stephen
2: people.
1: Stephen will fix it.
2: I know certain people. This is important, Binger. We have to start addressing basics first. Okay? We had 25 years of an evolution, of an education revolution. When I told you it was no revolution. It was just talk. We sent more people to university and got more degrees. Great. Right? But what about the vast majority? Did they really benefit? We bought computers for people and handed them to them as political gimmicks and never bothered using them properly in the schools. That's an education revolution, buddy. An education revolution for me starts in the primary school with a recognition now that we have a generational problem. The problem with our political system is they only want to win every 5 years. I am thinking, how do we fix this thing in 10 and 15 and 20 years? And that means to me starting in the primary schools in the summer. Let's start doing something, please.
1: And in that model, Stephen, when you raise that, I personally think from what I'm seeing that we're still in election campaign mode. We still campaigning, it's hurting us. As a people, it's hurting.
2: Who's in campaign election mode? We know the opposition is. Well, who else? The opposition leader, but who else?
1: Well, I'm saying him.
2: But I don't think that Ralph Gonsalves, right, has yet understood the last election. I'm saying also that I'm not sure the NDP has understood the last election. I don't think the NDP got a massive mandate.
1: You don't?
2: I don't.
1: What better than 14-1?
2: That it was a shellacking and a message to Dr. Ralph Gonsalves, not even the ULP, but to Dr. Ralph, the people have had enough and you needed to go home, sir. And you need to start. I want a vibrant opposition. I think as long as Ralph Gonsalves is there, he'll be a great job. He does a great job in opposition, great and wonderful. But he's not giving the people a legitimate choice in the future, as long as he's there. So, we need some new, emergent, young people in opposition, right? Within the next 4 years. I'm not saying Ralph has to do it right now. But this is my opinion, right? Ralph, this election was about you and your family and perception about enriching yourself and your family. That's what the election was about to me. Are you telling me if I'm wrong, Big? Am I wrong? Am I wrong?
1: No,
2: My friend Sir James Mitchell told me back in 1984, and I repeat this every time. He says, Steve, I had my friend John Horn with me, and Beckett happened to sing a great song at the same time, Horn for Them. And the momentum took over, and people were just fed up of Labour. They didn't vote for me, no. They voted against Labour.
1: Yes.
2: This election reminds me of the same thing. So the NDP needs to understand, in my view, that you need to humble yourself and say the people voted against what was transpiring previously and we need to go in a different direction and a better direction and be better than what they were doing. That's what I think should be held. Be humble. Don't think you got some massive mandate. All right? Don't interpret it. Continue to treat yourself like you're the underdog. Continue to keep trying to do the best you can do. Continue to tell people and talk to people about what's really transpired in this country, what is going on, and where we stand. I think Ralph should not say a word about the state of the economy for the next 3 years.
1: Caller, good morning. Thank you for interrupting this crazy man. Good morning, caller. Your life. Yes, sir.
3: Police brutality. The previous
1: police brutality
3: set the pace. They set the pace for what's been happening ever when they put those three police officers back into the
2: thank you, sir. Well
3: to brutalize
2: said.
3: The 50-year-old boys.
2: Well when, said. That was the ULP that did that.
3: When CJ Weeks get run over,
2: yep.
3: And according to Jomo Thomas, the evidence was deleted at the financial complex. That set the precedence for whatever been happening so many times. Remember this ex-police man got beat up? Well, he claimed he got beat up by the former police commissioner.
2: So when do we change that? How? What are we doing to change? We have a new government in place, sir.
3: Prime Minister.
2: So are you saying it's never going to change? Are you saying it's never going to change because we have the same bunch of people running the police forces previously? What are you saying to me?
3: I think the whoever government is,
2: yep,
3: they think they somehow they need the police to be on their side,
2: yep,
3: for them to be able to stay in, for them to stay in office,
2: yep,
3: and for the people not to go out in the street and demonstrate and kick. They need the police to be on their side.
1: Do you really think so? I don't agree.
3: On their side.
1: I don't.
2: Have you seen, Carla? I do not agree with that. As far as you're aware, Carla and Bing, has anybody policeman been suspended from that video that we saw? Has any in public investigation, has any public statement been made about this? As far as you're aware,
1: it seems to be a culture within the police.
2: Yes, exactly. To beat up citizens.
1: Not that. To say the easier way out, oh, we're going to do an investigation. We never hear the outcome of any of these investigations.
2: Absolutely correct. And when is this going to stop? Because
1: yeah.
2: one day it'll be you to get beat up, you know, it'll be me to get beat up.
1: Call
2: that's going to happen eventually.
3: And the former prime minister said the police don't have to give you the beatitude when they have an encounter with them.
2: Yep.
3: So
2: correct.
3: It may take a while for the new administration.
2: Yeah, but once a while is too long. Yeah. 7 months is too long. I expect Major Leacock. Bing, I expect our friend Major Leacock to do something about this. This is not acceptable. There's video evidence out there showing this. Why are we not hearing about it?
3: Okay.
2: I don't want to hear that the police are going to do an investigation. Set up a separate independent tribunal to do an investigation. Appoint three people. This is an important thing. Let's find out exactly what transpired and suspend some people immediately with pay if necessary. I don't care. Right?
1: You know,
2: let's find out something. We got to be seen to be different. We have to be different, Bing. We can't keep going down this road. How are we going to, how is sentiments going to get better if this is what we're doing all the time? Doing the same thing as they did before. I need Major to step up to the plate. We think highly of Major. We like Major, correct? And we want Major to step up to the plate and tell us about what he's going to do about this.
1: He said he's going to do an investigation.
2: By who?
1: They said they were going to be. You know, interestingly, right?
2: And you didn't cuss Major and say Major, that's not good enough?
1: No. That is what came out of the high ranking of the top cop.
2: And did anybody laugh at the top cop and say you're talking stupidness, Mr. Top Cop?
1: We need to hear what is going on. We need to hear. We're going to pull him out.
2: But
1: we're going
2: to
1: pull him out.
2: We're going to pull him out.
1: There needs to be accountability.
2: Absolutely correct. Remember, the NDP had their big thing about accountability, and we need to hold them to the same standards that we propose holding the ULP.
1: And this culture of in the police force need to stop.
2: Yep.
1: You know, when I saw that video, I called a friend of mine who was a police officer, and I asked her, what's this about? You know what she said? We look out for our own.
2: There you go. There's your problem, right?
1: We look out for our own.
2: So when they pull aside you one day and beat the shit out of you.
1: You can't say that on the radio.
2: They'll be looking out for their own also. What did you say to this person when she said that to you?
1: I just laughed.
2: No, you shouldn't. You said you are a lunatic. There's something wrong with your brain.
1: But you need to fix yourself. But Stephen, looking out for yourself, your people. This has been going on, as the last caller said, this has been going on for so long.
2: Correct.
1: Now.
2: And we're doing nothing about it. But we just had an election 7 months ago, and we need to tell Major and hold him very accountable and remind him. And remind the NDP that in 4.5 years you're going back to the polls, and we will judge you at that point as to whether you did a good job or not. And one of the measures that we are using is, how did your police force treat your citizens? How did you treat your citizens?
1: Let me put you on the spot. In the 7 months that the NDP have been in government, how do you rate them? On a 1 to 10, scale of 1 to 10.
2: I'm generous because I didn't expect miracles. I'm happy with currently. I'll give them an 8.
1: Wow, that's high.
2: Yeah, I think they're doing
1: an economy. I actually think
2: they're doing an amazing job on the economy, given where they are and the debt load. And people keep asking, where are you going to get the money from, guys?
1: Mm.
2: You have to restructure your debt, which they are working on, I am told. right? So by October, November, I expect to hear some serious work on debt restructuring. I expect them to announce before November some significant investment by Taiwan into our country and into our economy. I have advocated numerous times for serious debt forgiveness from Taiwan. We're not getting anywhere near the benefits we should be getting from Taiwan, in my view, because we're not asking for the right things in Taiwan.
1: Thank you very much.
2: All right.
1: Thank you very much.
2: We need to sit down. I'm not blaming Taiwan for this. I'm blaming our government that we need to have serious conversations about how we build proper partnerships going forward.
1: Mm-hmm. Caller, let's take a call. Caller, good morning. Your life, caller. Good morning.
4: Good morning. It's nice to hear you back on the beat again.
1: Thank you, buddy.
4: And
1: thank
4: you. I wish you all the best moving forward. Great health and strength. Stephen, same to you. It's
2: thank
4: nice
2: you, buddy.
4: To see you walking and
1: he's an old man. He has a lot to go. He has a lot to go. You the same on the road walking?
4: He's got a tap on the head when he calls you. And Stephen,
2: yeah, buddy.
4: At least walking and good. You're walking in good road now when you come out.
2: Oh,
4: from
2: your gate. Yeah. Amazing. After all them years, the ULP leave the patch of road outside Lavon's house.
4: Even walking across the Rose Cottage where Dr. Ballantyne live over there going down there.
2: I'm telling you.
4: I walk and stump you. Yep. Anything again.
2: Yep, little roads, yep. Little
4: so,
2: things getting done.
4: That's good.
2: Thank
4: good
2: you.
4: Things.
1: That's one thing. Yeah. That's one thing we can say about the NDP. We can see that the efforts have been made to fix
2: with
1: the roads.
2: Very limited money available.
4: Yes. Yeah. Gentlemen, just to say, the police force, I need to see the Minister of National Security take a step, because for too long we've been back in the past with the former government, we see where the police was going with beating people and so forth. And recently, we saw where 6 police officers and the guy were handcuffed, the way he was treated and so forth. We can't have these kind of things happening in the police force. And I think they need to be shake up, and they need to separate the goat from the sheep, put the bad eggs all in one basket. And if they have to get them out the force, get them out the force. Because we can't have our police officers want to serve crime, want to go and meet people to talk and have conversation with the people, and treating people like they are nobody.
1: But Charles, if they're saying they look out for their own, what do you do? Well, yeah. How you think they're going to deal with that? They look out for their own.
4: I have my boys, and I wouldn't like to see police taking advantage of my children like that in handcuffs or what. If you
2: thank
4: lock up
2: you
4: my
2: much.
4: Children or what, I wouldn't like to see that, because I don't know if I might flip on another side.
2: Thank you, Charles.
4: You know,
1: thank you, buddy.
4: What happened to me with the police,
2: yep.
4: I let that go, because I let the good God deal with that.
2: Yep.
4: But I ain't going to live to see my children them,
2: absolutely.
4: Anything like that happening. And one more thing before I go. I'm going to throw this on the board to you guys. In Taiwan, we have a great guy who is in Taiwan at present, right? And he calls your program all the time, and he gives his speech and so forth, Chester Connell.
2: Uh-huh.
4: Don't you think we should look at it and give him a high commission up there in Taiwan or something like that?
2: No, I don't think
4: because
2: we should
4: Chester's
2: do that. I think that we are not inappropriate, Charles, right? Chester's my friend. I love Chester, right? I don't think that I certainly don't feel that I am in an appropriate position to judge what is required and whether Chester has that skill set to do that job.
4: I was just pushing it off.
1: But we have an ambassador in Taiwan.
2: We do. Canada.
4: Okay.
2: No, but the question is, I think the point that Charles is trying to make is we need to find ways to use the talented people that we have. I think that's the main point you're getting.
4: To benefit us. Chester speaks about 6 or 7 different languages.
2: Yeah. Right? I agree with you.
4: And
2: need to find a better role for those kind of people.
4: I'm looking at that in that way.
2: Agreed.
4: Right? I'm looking at that way. And Chester is a person just like you, Stephen, outspoken.
2: Yep. Agreed.
4: Call a spade a spade. He's outspoken.
2: Yep.
4: And we're looking for people right now who could put the brain to the work. To the
1: utilize our best minds.
2: Well said. Well said.
1: Thank you, buddy.
2: Thank you.
1: All right,
2: buddy.
1: And for those persons who keep asking it, the number to call us is 534-5275. Mario mash up the thing, so pull it out, buddy. Pull it out. Call it. Good morning, your life. Your turn to move.
3: Some of the countries have ambassadors to Florida. I think Jamaica and Trinidad have ambassadors to Florida.
2: Florida's not a thing. Florida's not a country.
3: No, some of them have ambassadors.
1: Florida's state
3: in
1: the United States.
3: And,
1: what?
3: And Jamaica and Trinidad.
1: Well, we in there yet with the money. We in there yet with the money to afford them kind of luxury.
3: Hold on. I want to recommend your friend Dougie DeFreitas. Give him an ambassador to Florida.
1: So you want to recommend BDS as ambassador to Florida? Thank you, Carla. Thank you.
2: Very
1: thank you. Thank you. BDS. You want to recommend BDS?
2: Leave my friend Dougie alone. Yeah, Dougie's good where he is. Dougie's cool.
1: Do you think we really have a serious problem on our hands
2: with
1: moving forward with our people and bringing our people together, utilizing our best minds? Do you think that this administration is doing that?
2: Listen,
1: whether they are ULP or NDP supporter.
2: A big ULP supporter, we were chatting the other day, right? And he's of the opinion that the NDP are doing a terrible job, of course. Mm-hmm. So I said to him, tell me, name one person in the 25 years that your party was in power, right? Who was on the radio, who criticized them and said and disagreed with them, who they appointed to any significant position in this country. I said the NDP appointed Stephen Joker to be chairman of NIS. I was on the radio, I criticized them, I disagreed with them. They have decided that they think that I could do a decent job, right? And as chairman of NIS, irrespective of me criticizing them or disagreeing with them. You tell me where that happened last time, right? I happen to think we have a very good prime minister, right? Dr. Godwin Friday is not Ralph Gonsalves. He's the anti-Ralph, okay? This is a man who I believe genuinely cares about trying to develop his country and do as good a job as he can. And he will get blamed and abused for whatever because he's not the Ralph. He's not a one-manism. Right, he has chosen to delegate to his ministers authority and responsibility for getting things done. We will find out in a few years if that works or not. All right, we will find out. All right, and we should give him an opportunity to do that because it is a significant improvement over one-manism.
1: Yes,
2: right.
1: Style is completely different,
2: and I like the style. I like that. I like that Dr. Friday is not busy sucking up to everybody possible, and not giving handouts left, right, and center, and is acknowledging to us that we have a serious problem here. I think, you know, it's like Dr. Friday reminds me of a gentleman I hold in high regard in Canada, our Prime Minister Mark Carney, who my friend Bones will not hold in such high regard.
1: Yes,
2: but
1: yeah.
2: I like professionalism. I like the reality of genuine caring, not saying that you're caring, but genuine caring for people, trying to develop people, trying to do things a little bit better. I like that idea. And we wait to see what some of his other ministers will do, all right? For example, in the area of tourism, I think Kishore is a good choice. You look at some of the boards that we put in, that the NDP have appointed, I think they put some good people in some good positions. You can argue with some of the others if you want, that's up to you. Or this man is family for that or whatever, but let's look overall, okay? And let's compare, in contrast, if you like, who was there before to who you've put there now.
1: Yes.
2: Not perfect, Bing. But to me, they're trying their best there, right?
1: Yes.
2: I would argue with Shallow, for example, in tourism. I don't think we need to spend a whole pile of money, in my view, and I don't know if that's what he intends to do, on dealing with promotions of St. Vincent. I think we have to fix certain things in St. Vincent. We have to fix our infrastructure. You've heard me say this a million times. Our tourism infrastructure. We need washrooms at Trinity Falls. We need to be able to get to Trinity Falls in a reasonable manner. We need to fix the fort and get that open as quickly as we can and do something with it so it becomes useful for people. CWSA is going to have major problems that they've put Albert Porter as chairman. I think that's an excellent choice. Okay? He understands the difficulties. We have to increase our water capacity. You know, if we're going to put resorts down at on the Leeward side, we need water.
1: You said to me in a private conversation once that CWSA is going to be one of the major...
2: I think CWSA is the single most important institution in this country, outside of... including NIS or anybody else, because the one thing you need... Buddy,
1: is water. Everybody
2: is
1: water.
2: Water. You can't live without water. Yes. That is critical, right? Yes. And I'm a little upset that I hear beaches have now said they're not going to start construction till at least 2030. And I think our government needs to look at that realistically and say, why did we sell you a piece of land when you're not going to develop it? I personally think that if you're going to buy land, you need to develop it and you must have a time frame to do that, right?
1: Now, the leader of the opposition is blaming the government and saying it's because of the government. Why
2: are we discussing the leader of the opposition's opinion
1: Sanders has decided to push back their development.
2: How does he know this?
1: I don't know.
2: Oh, well,
1: I'm
2: maybe
1: just telling you what
2: ask.
1: I read.
2: Well, I would like to ask him how he knows that. Ralph, how do you know this? Are you friends with the people still? There have been allegations up in Turks and Caicos about politicians in Turks and Caicos and their relationships with sandals and what transpired. I am not the first one here to not to make any allegations about people. But why would you say something like that? Mm. The ex-prime minister of this country should want to see the NDP do well. He should want to see the country do well. That should be his primary thing. Mm. His first thing is, I want this party to do well. I want my country to do well. Not that I want to get rid of them as soon as possible. That's cheap politics, right? Mm. I think the NDP needs somebody who's willing to take on Ralph Gonsalves face to face. Every time he opens up his mouth and says something, challenge him back.
1: Like Trinidad, you have a whip.
2: Absolutely. You challenge. You tell me. What did you say? Okay, I'm having a press conference to deal with what you are saying too. All right? I'm not being distracted. I'm focusing on what you are saying too, because politics matters.
1: But won't that continue the political divide? Doug, the numbers change. It's now 5-3-4-5-2-7-5.
2: You cannot allow.
1: Wouldn't that continue the political divide?
2: The political divide is going to always continue no matter what. And you cannot allow somebody to make comments and don't challenge them, because a lot of people then accept him as being truthful and honest. And I think you need to stand up to people and challenge them and debate them.
1: But you know, Stephen, you know, during the build-up to the election, you and I had conversations about how the election results are going to go. Mm-hmm. And as you said, the results of the election, the 14-1 mandate,
2: shellacking.
1: It is a reflection on the opposition.
2: In my opinion, yes, not, it is. Not on the NDP.
1: Not on the NDP.
2: In my opinion.
1: Right. But it continues.
2: Yes.
1: The political divide, it continues.
2: Yes.
1: You know.
2: Yeah, but it's never going to stop, Bing. We have this crazy thing called social media now that will never end. Who's the biggest critics of the NDP now? Who are the NDP's biggest critics on social media? Their alleged supporters. That's who their biggest critics are.
1: The supporters of the NDP?
2: The supporters of the NDP. Who's giving the NDP more licks?
1: You're coming out boldly.
2: Who's giving the most licks? Go and read and look
1: you're
2: for
1: swinging
2: yourself.
1: Hard,
2: right?
1: Buddy.
2: No, tell me if I'm wrong. Maybe I'm wrong. Maybe you'll say, no, it's not. Right? But I think...
1: So why are they doing that? What is it?
2: A lot of people, right? First of all, my attitude towards social media, you know, it's one of mankind's worst inventions. And you can't run a government by social media. There is 10 or 20 or maybe 30 people on Facebook, right?
1: So is it
2: who
1: that,
2: are busy cussing all the time.
1: Is it that the
2: on
1: NDP
2: both sides.
1: Supporters have these big expectations?
2: Yes, and these big plans. And you're not doing what I expected. And you didn't fire this post. I think I know better than you.
1: Stephen, remember these NDP supporters have been in the wilderness for 20-something years.
2: And they're suffering.
1: And they suffered.
2: Yes.
1: And they have.
2: And they want their turn now.
1: Yes.
2: And I'm saying we must change that mentality. Mm. We must do better. Because how are you going to fix a country? You just talk about political divide. Right? This government has a major decision to make. Are they focused on just winning the next election? Or are they focused on really trying to make the country a little bit better than how you met it? And to me, whenever I do something or try to do something, or whenever I'm talking about something, I say, guys, our job is really, really simple. You need to leave it just a little bit better than how you met it. You don't have to double it up or triple order. Just leave it better than you met it. That's all we want. And I am willing to tell you that, in my opinion, the ULP did not leave St. Vincent better than they met it in terms of our political divide, in terms of the development of our people, in terms of how we work and are willing to work. Right? Okay. No, don't get me wrong. I'm not here to say 25 years of disaster, because that's not true. Right? The NDP did their piece. The ULP came along. They made a positive contribution too. Right? We could disagree with certain things, right? You could disagree with priorities, whatever you want. But they did their part too. And now hopefully the NDP are back, and hopefully they will do their part too and make things just a little bit better. This isn't brain surgery. And we got to go, buddy. Yeah. I got to run.
1: Yeah, hold on. Caller, good morning. You're live. You with the Cutlass? Caller, good morning. You're live.
5: Good morning to you, Brother Bing.
1: Good morning to you, Brother Dave.
4: Well, good to hear you on the cutlass, man.
1: And he's swinging hard this morning. He's swinging. He's sharp this morning.
2: I had plenty of months to sharp.
1: Front and back. Front and back. The Cuban style.
4: Well, he's one of the major players. After all, he's chairman of the biggest financial institution in the country.
2: I think the bankers said Lucia might disagree. Bankers and Vincent might disagree with you.
1: No, people. No. People like Dave have, you know, they got to continue to live and survive.
2: The NIS is the most, I don't know if it's the biggest, but it's certainly, in my view, the most important institution because of the number of incentions who are impacted.
4: Of course it has to be important.
2: Critical.
4: It has to be important.
2: Yep, agreed.
4: Because it's like, how to refer to some of those things that it could feed off on and so on. Mm-hmm. So I expect progress where the NIS is concerned. Right?
1: Stephen will
4: nothing
1: fix it.
4: And they put it in a rich man's hands, so to speak.
1: Stephen will fix it. Dave, that's the worst calypso of the year.
2: Dave, rich is a relative concept. Huh? I am rich by the average Vincentian standards. I am poor by the average Mustican standards.
4: I have confidence in you.
2: I'll do my best, Dave.
1: You like GC?
2: I'll try my best.
1: GC.
4: I hope you're back to
1: I'm Stephen, this cutlass pulled me out this morning. I'm not. I've got a lot of work to do, which I'm doing.
4: I was hoping to hear your boss and brag about how much woman and this and that.
1: Oh, you like? Yeah. You don't know that. Everybody know that. I'm the woman's man. Check me.
2: All right, buddy. Okay, cool.
1: Before you go, we got some messages here.
2: Okay, go ahead, buddy.
1: For you.
2: Go ahead, buddy. Go ahead. Abuse me. I'm good at it.
1: How will it stop when you have Rouse saying all these negative things to influence people? The political divide, I think. Head of prison, Kenson King, time to bring him back. He has fought a good fight. No one is perfect.
2: I don't want to bring him back unless we know he could do a good job. Let's have that discussion first round. And I don't care about what you can victimize or what I want to cancel. Can you do a good job and tell us why?
1: And speaking about prison, let's talk about, we've been talking about the police, the police force.
2: Yes.
1: What do you think about the changes that have been announced by the Ministers of National Security? And who do you think would be the best person for the top cop?
2: What's the skill set that is required? I do not have enough knowledge about national security matters to make comments on who's the best person, who isn't. I don't know what is required. I do know that we need to send a message that we need to head in a different direction, and I don't think we have done that by any of the appointments I've seen so far. I don't see that. I don't. But I am not any expert on national security, and maybe I'm 100% wrong. We need to do better. When I see a different reaction to what happened with six men beating the shit out of one hand.
1: You can't say shit on the radio.
2: Oh, sorry. Beating the crap out of one hand. I'm very upset about that.
1: Yeah.
2: And we need, and I haven't seen any evidence that we're doing anything different about once.
1: And to hear a police saying, we look out for our own.
2: Yep, there you go.
1: And then the police, and then you hear the police is going to investigate this issue, this matter.
2: Yep, correct.
1: I mean, we always say that. It's crazy. When is this culture going to change?
2: Never. It's not going to change, apparently.
1: I have faith in Major. I have faith in
2: Major. How long are you giving him to see a change?
1: He's starting with this issue with the police officers.
2: How long are you giving him? You're not answering my question in terms of months and a time frame. How long are you giving him to see what will transpire?
1: He's working at it.
2: So, is it fair to say that when you're here in December, hopefully we'll be on the radio in December. Okay. Is it fair to say I can look at you and say what transpired and what happened there? Are you satisfied with that? And then we could judge the Major on how he handled
1: that. Didn't you and I say that it's a culture? Changing culture.
2: No, I'm not talking to culture. I'm simply talking about this particular incident involving six policemen beating up a man who's handcuffed.
1: But that's not the first time. And it's a culture within the police force.
2: So nothing will happen again, and you're okay with that? And
1: of course I'm not okay with it.
2: Well, if nothing happens,
1: we need to start by saying,
2: he's not the man who should be Minister of National Security.
1: Okay, we cannot have the police investigating the police.
2: Thank you very much. So that's what I'm saying.
1: That's where we need to start.
2: And by December, if Major has, let's see how he's handled this incident. And then I will tell you if I feel really good that Major's the right man for the job he's done it, or I think, nope, same old khaki pants.
1: You disgusting.
2: Let's wait and see. Thank you, buddy. I need to run. I have an appointment in Kingston.
1: I also do have an appointment in a meeting, a very important meeting. That's a Cutlass. Thank you. Thank you. Thank you. Thank you. Thank you. Thank you. Thank you. Thank you. We'll do it again sometime in the future. And stop calling down my phone all hours of the night and stressing me out, okay? Kelly, let's take a commercial break. We'll be right back. We got Dr. Richards coming up in another very soon. Very soon. So let's take a quick commercial break. That's the Cutlass, the sharp one. Yeah, buddy. Yeah, buddy. Watch those knees, eh? You need to have NIS and show those knees. Let's take a quick commercial break and come right back right here at OMG in the morning. Let's do that.
0: For the people, for the culture. Boomsie Mass.

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0: Drink a rude boy.
1: Rude.
0: It's always rude boy.
1: Rude.
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0: No. I'm not hearing myself, kid. What's going on here? I'm not hearing myself.
1: Yeah.
0: Now, kid, you just hold me on the phone with my mother. You'll think that I'm 5 years old. My mother and my sister, how they were there talking to me. You should come here like, jeez. You know, you're like, who does that? Me, right? I love them bad. That's why I love them bad. I love them bad. I can't help it. Hey, listen, Dr. Richards is backstage. Let's get going. I'm excited to see him backstage. I'm seeing him. I don't know if he's seen me. I'm seeing him backstage. So let's go. It's now time for what's the segment?
2: Plain talk.
0: No, it's not plain talk. It's not plain talk, kid. Come on.
2: Let's check in with the doc. And look at things with a wider lens. Pastor Richards on OMG.
0: Doc, are you hearing me?
3: Kid? Yeah, Bing, what's up?
0: Good morning to you, Doc.
3: I think I made a bit. Hey, good morning to you, Bing. How are things, bro?
0: Things are, well, as good they can be. Nice seeing you. Haven't seen you in a while. Why are you laughing, Doc?
3: I hear you, Bing. You look really jolly. I'm really happy to see that. With the weight that I am aware, Bing, I don't think I don't know. I am aware of the weight that you are carrying. You're often in my thoughts, for sure. So I'll let you know that. And you kept saying this morning, I listened to you a couple of times, you kept saying that you have things going on behind the scenes. People don't know the bulk of it. From time to time, when you communicate with me, I get to understand all that you are carrying, trying to get things up and going. And I know that you would love to be back on the program like this, but I also know that some other matters are pressing and you require your full focus and attention. So I understand when I don't see you, and I hope others can understand that truly it's an immense amount that I am aware that you are doing behind the scenes. It's not that you are idle. It's not that I'm just saying this because you probably won't say it. It's not that you're idle. It's not that you just zeroing out or whatever the case, zooming out. It's just that you got a lot going on. I'm aware of it. And be equal to the task. All right.
0: Thank you, Doc. Thank you. I do appreciate that. I know the last time you and I spoke, you know, you got a full understanding of how it is, you know. And I wish, as you just did, my listeners could understand and have an appreciation for what I am doing.

0: a lot. It's just a lot. So just be equal to the task, all right? And know that you have big shoulders, but you have a lot of staff and everything that you they're looking to you. So be equal to the task. And I'm always here, all right? Just know that, okay?
1: Thank you, Doc. I appreciate it. Go ahead.
0: To the matter at hand, you guys were talking about a lot of important things this morning, but the word that kept coming out, culture, it's a culture. And I heard that about three or four times. It's a culture. We got to change the culture. And a major axis of my programming, I try not to do usual run-of-the-mill because, you know, people, politics, politics, politics, happening, happening, happening, event, event, event. I try to deal with things related to social stewardship, social engineering, social change, social solidity, and obviously the spiritual implications of that. So my commentaries are a little bit different, and I have been speaking to this matter of cultural shift and cultural change, changing our national trajectory and our societal trajectory. And a big part of this is not front end loading is a term that I've used, but doing it from the back end, being from the cradle forward. When people have become calcified in their 20s and 30s, and certain cultural patterns are very difficult, whether it is within the police or it is within the nursing profession, it is within the legal profession, in within religion, religious circles. I mean, things become so concretized with you, it's hard to get you to change. Our best hope for this nation and our best hope for the cultural shift that we want is actually working with children, which is why a lot of my commentary has been directed towards, specifically and intentionally directed towards parents who are listening and giving parental tip. And then other people who deal with children. I heard Stephen suggest something this morning. There are many, for all those who are saying church is doing nothing, church is doing nothing, I commend the majority of the churches. Practically all of the churches have summer programs for children, not necessarily in academics, but in behavioral shaping and attitudes and values and all of that. Many, many, many churches are pouring resources into doing things for young people. And churches also, just like our church did recently, we had a sip and paint right here for some young people, some young men who are on the periphery of behaviorally, and they're very within a risk group. I won't specify which group, but they're in a particular risk group, and we identified them, and we thought that it, and this is not the first time we have done something like this with them, but we are thinking that occasional engagement and pouring into them might eventually help to assuage these risks that they're dealing with. So, but there are many, many churches out there that are doing programs with young people. We want to commend them, we want to support them, and we want to encourage this sort of thing. But yeah, what Stephen said, what you guys talked about this morning in terms of having a summer program, some of it can be academics for sure, but a lot of it needs to be behavioral. What our nation needs is not so much bright people in terms of academics. That's good too, that you don't struggle with numeracy and you don't struggle with literacy. That's really great, but there are a number of other things that our young people, our children are struggling with, and you know, need to be addressed. Now, before I close off this program, I see I have 4 more minutes, so I want to address a particular niche group. Well, I'm not addressing them because they are at work, but I am addressing people who could help me advocate. I've talked about this 3 or 4 times on this radio station before. There's a significant group of people that are positioned to leverage the change that we want. They're supplemental, mind you, to

0: parent, they're supplemental to parenting. Parenting is primary. Proper parenting is primary. But just like the church is supplemental and can pitch in and help, this group of people are supplemental, but they are majorly important. I'm talking about guidance counselors in the schools. And time and again, I have pointed out the value of guidance counselors and what they're doing. And they're the ones, they're not necessarily supposed to be teaching in the academics, although in many of the schools, they're doubling up. And I shouldn't say many of the schools, some of the schools, they're doubling up and teaching academics. But the guidance counselor in the school, I have said before, is not there to handle behavioral problems, which is the misconception that you put a plaster on something. The guidance counselor is there to give guidance to the general population, and from time to time the special population within the school. When I say special population within the school, there are students within the school with particular niche needs, some of them dyslexia, some of them psychological issues, emotional issues, speech issues, and those are within a particular specialized group. But the guidance counselor is supposed to do four things primarily in terms of academic development, be supplemental, which is why you don't you can't just run with one guidance counselor in a school. So that's part of your advocacy. Within your community, within all of these schools, are there adequate guidance counselor? Do you talk to your community representative? Do you talk to your constituency representative? How do you get word to the powers that be, whoever's responsible for budgeting more guidance counselors? The school is a budgetary issue, to be sure. Our schools need more guidance counselors for academic development, career development. And again, I listened to the registration this morning, and you guys talked about the level of unemployment, and talked about it being an inherited issue. So I'm not going to argue that point, okay? So it's an inherited issue, but there are ways in which we can correct that, rather than looking for the. And I usually sometimes get feed from. I have a relationship with guidance counselors, and sometimes when they do their career days and all of that, I get to know about it. But it's amazing to see how the kids doing career days are being guided into, or their thinking is already shaped along the lines of traditional careers: nurses and policemen and doctors and business managers and office workers and all this kind of stuff. And you don't see a lot of content development, page development. You don't see a lot of graphic designers. You don't see a lot of the sort of careers that are emerging, even in green technology, and the vast array of careers that I don't know necessarily here in St. Vincent, but we are not, our prospect is not limited to St. Vincent. But people, if they are guided, even in a lot of it in self-employment, guiding people towards the tech VOC and what that can lead to in terms of creating opportunities for yourself. So we have ways and means to change that metric and change that dynamic also. Go ahead.
1: No. I didn't say anything, Doc. Are you hearing
0: Okay. Let me wrap up because the time is gone. All I'm saying is that you guys were having a very, it was foundational discussion this morning, and I appreciated it. And I just wanted to pitch in and offer some suggestions again. And I will circle back to the issue of parenting, because I know that parents in their workplaces or wherever are listening to the station. So I will continue to give parenting tips. We need to change the culture, and it will come through how we work with the children. The churches are doing it. The guidance counselors can do it. Parents can do it. Here's the tip for the day. Pay attention to how many guidance counselors are in the schools if you're listening to me, and see if you can have conversation where it matters to kind of advocate for more, a higher quota of guidance counselors within the schools. I think it's not just the schools will be better off for it, but our nation will be better off for it. I think knowing the job that they do, this is an area that I have taught for many years, okay? So don't get me wrong, I've taught in the area of guidance counseling for many years. I know what they bring to the table, and I know what a game changer it can be if only we can have adequate numbers of guidance counselors in the school. Bing, all the best. And again, may God give you, Bing, may God give you favor in all that you have to do in pulling the pieces together. It's a long road ahead, but if you put your hand in the right hand, you're going to get there, Bing.
2: Thank you, Doc. And before you go, you've been advocating for this guidance counselors system for a very long time, and you continue to do it, and we got to change the mindset of our people. Our people attitude, the culture of our people have got to change as we move forward, and this is something that you've been beating from day one, and I know you will continue to beat it. As you said, you've been here from the very set, very go.
0: Yes, sir.
2: The very morning we turn on the transmitter, Doc, have been here, and you continue to be here with us right here, looking at things from a wider lens. Dr. Richards, thank you very much. Have yourself a great day. Thank you. All right, this is where I wrap it up. We're out of time. We're 3 minutes back. Where's Jill? I want to talk to Jill. I haven't seen Jill in a while. She just came in there. Jill, where are you? Can you come inside for me? Somebody call Jill for me, please, before I go. Let me say hello to Jill quickly, please. Will somebody get Jill in the studio for me? Get Jill for me, please. Yeah, remember, for the people, for the culture, it's Boomsy Mass. Oh, Jill. You gotta come and sit down. You gotta come and sit down. I haven't harassed and troubled you for a long time. I said this morning, I said, you know, Jill did such an amazing job in my absence.
3: I heard you.
2: Yeah. Let me put on your microphone for you. Yeah. And you know, we can't do it without people like yourself, Jill. And as Dr. Richard said, it's a long road ahead.
3: Yes.
2: And it's people like you who keep this ship afloat, even in our times of troubles, you know, even when the times when I feel like giving up and I hear you on the radio, whether it's in a commercial, whether it's you doing your program, I always tell you that you've got one of the best female voices around ever.
3: You're trying to poppy show me.
2: No. But don't I tell you that all the time? Why am I not hearing, kid, why am I not hearing Jill in my headphone? Are you guys hearing Jill? Yeah, she's good?
3: Yeah, once you see it's moving.
2: And you are a special person. I mean, you know, there are times that we all have to put our shoulders to the wheel, and you never, every time we ask you to put your hands up, you always put up your hands and you show.
3: We're basically family. Yes. It's been 7 years in Kingstown. Yes. So I've been here since then.
2: Yes.
3: You know, so we've become a kind of family where we don't always agree. We don't always see eye to eye. You know, we have our ups and downs, but at the end of the day, we always have each other's back regardless, you know, and that's what we've become. You know, that's why it's called the Boom Family, the Boom Nation.
2: Yes.
3: So, and whenever in terms of a catastrophe, in terms of the station burning, you know, it is critical that we tighten the knot. That is family, the family tie, yes. You know, and
2: support each other.
3: As horrible as it was being, having to go through all of that, it kind of made us a little... brought us a little closer, mm-hmm. You know. I'm glad I can see that coming out of this disaster. And it's not just us here in the studios. It's the entire Boom Nation. Like you said this morning, you had people reaching out to you, mm-hmm. you know, people encouraging you, people telling you to come back, stay strong, do this, you know. So everybody just, it brought everybody together. And with that, let me just drop in. Everybody listening right now, we want to encourage you guys to go and download the Boom IKTV digital app. All right. It is more convenient than anything else. You can chat there. You can do everything. Everything you can do on IKTV, on Boom. It's just having everything in the palm of your hands.
2: You know, there are things that happens that I am so proud of whenever I hear things that when you guys take initiatives to do these things, mm-hmm. and it's because you yourself invest into this,
3: yes,
2: into this product.
3: Heavily. And yeah.
2: Kyle, for example, came in at young and look, he's over there now and he's doing such an amazing job. People, there are lots of people behind the scene that you don't see
3: yeah.
2: or hear.
3: Yeah.
2: You know, mm-hmm. that put in the work, you know, mm-hmm. We have to show appreciation yeah. to everyone. The Fugitive, as I said this morning, you know, he really put in the work.
3: Yes,
2: Kid, who I know the guy is a star. I hear the comments. I hear people complaining about Kid.
3: He has been a martyr.
2: Yeah,
3: I'm telling
2: yeah,
3: you,
2: yeah,
3: he's been
2: yeah.
3: a sort of a martyr, always sacrificing yeah. himself.
2: Oh, my.
3: You know, his yeah. time, everything. So, yeah. you know, I think we all pulled together as a team and did what we had to do in your absence, and we will continue to do that because we have so much work to do. People see you when they hear us and they think, well, we're yeah. ready to go, we're afloat. That is not the case.
2: It is really not.
3: So we still need your support, guys,
2: yeah,
3: in
2: yeah.
3: every way possible. I'm Please. Telling you.
2: And even if it's just by calling in and just reminding Jill that how much important that voice, just hearing the voice plays to you. You know, just give a reminder, you know.
3: Encouragement is always good.
2: Thank you very much, Jill.
3: Yeah.
2: Yeah.
3: But it's good to see your face. Mm-hmm. It's good to hear your voice. I know how it is, Ming. Yeah. I know how it is rough, Jill.
2: It is really rough, you know. And one of the questions that I get often, and I'm gonna step out to give you your time because uh-huh. we're over time, is why is the place not fixed yet?
3: Yeah.
2: Let me say I want to thank the insurance company MetroSint. Mm-hmm. You know, even though you see and you think that nothing is happening, MetroSint behind the scene, they're working very hard because the building is insured with MetroSint, uh-huh. and they're working very hard. Mm-hmm. I've got to say thanks to what's his name? Just had a brain fog there.
3: I can't help you because I don't know who you were going to call.
2: The manager, what's his name? You know,
3: Seth Mackey.
2: Seth Mackey, you know. I know sometimes you get fed up with me, you know. and my family does. Oh, God, she gets fed up with me. I was chatting with her the other day, and I said, Des, I need you. We need you, you know. Because we all get stressed out.
3: Yeah.
2: We all get stressed out. Mm-hmm. Mario as well, too. You know, Mario, you know, he dropped everything.
3: We should be saying we need you, Bing. You're the one who's been absent. That's what we're supposed to be saying.
2: Yeah, yeah,
3: but
2: yeah.
3: I want to come in here on something real quick. I'm hearing a lot of talk about, and these are things I don't really like to give air to, about how people shouldn't be donating to us or helping us because we have insurance. Y'all know what kind of nonsense. y'all know.
2: That's what Steve was saying this morning.
3: Guys,
2: you know, people talk and they don't know.
3: Exactly.
2: They don't understand.
3: They don't understand how it works.
2: Yeah.
3: You understand?
2: Boom do not have insurance. The building is insured, but the radio station is not insured. And as I said early this morning, and when I said it, I got a little... I can't believe that, you know, that we have been devastated
3: mm-hmm.
2: by something that we did not cause.
3: And that can affect anybody.
2: That can affect anybody. Mm-hmm. And I asked Stephen this morning, have you ever experienced a fire?
3: Mm-hmm.
2: I mean, Jill, I see this video that's running with you
3: yeah.
2: there in the studio. Mm-hmm. And...
3: it was hard. It was nothing like that has ever happened to me before, you know, and it's not until it touches you when you start to see things differently. Do you understand? And just to be back in this, just to go there and see the devastation, to see the loss, because that's what it is. It's not just a loss of equipment. It's a loss of memories. It's a loss of hard work, sweat and tears and sacrifice that you had to put in there, you know? And it just haunts your every twist and turn when you're in that building. I'm telling you, people don't understand. Only people who have experienced loss in a fire or a storm or, you know, a life, that's when they're able to relate. But it's still very haunting. You know, every time you step into this room, you know, and you realize what you do. I mean, you focus on what you have. That's how you get through the day, by focusing on what we have now. But when you realize what you don't have, you know, when you meet a shortcoming, a stumble.
4: Everybody.
3: People don't understand. The people
4: behind the scene, Kyle is operating. You don't see Kyle, but when we were in the building, Kyle is in the way back in IGTV.
3: Exactly.
4: You know, we don't see Kyle, you know, and he's does his production switching and all that, you know, but we operating in a confined space.
3: Yes, we're ever grateful, but people need to understand, you know, we still need help. We still need donations. We want to say that we have risen from the ashes, but that's not completely true. We have not.
4: We're not the phoenixes yet.
3: Exactly. We're not the there yet.
4: Yeah. Well, and there are times, as I said this morning, I feel like I every five step, and then the next day I start going in because something happens and, you know.
3: Yes.
4: And I tell you.
3: I think it's all a part of the process, you know, to get not back a few steps, you know, but we'll come to a point where eventually we made significant stride where we're able to get back in our own place and, you know, because people have been really good to us, you know.
4: You know, I was just speaking to my mother on the phone and my sister there, and they were saying, Bing, my mother, Bing, I need to hear you. You're going to be back. And I'm saying, Mom, you don't understand, you know. I mean, the Bank of SVG, these people, you know, Jomo Kato at ECGC, you know, all these companies, corporations are reaching out, and I've got to, you know, got to meet with them. You got to, you know, there's so many things that need to be done, you know, and there are times this is my oxygen.
3: You get overwhelmed.
4: And I have to say, you don't think I want to be on the radio? This is what my passion is. You know, but if I'm here, what's gonna happen? You know,
3: being there 24 hours of the day.
4: I'm not responsible. I'm not responsible for setting my time these days. You know. I'm not responsible for setting my time. You know. You gotta understand that. And darling, I love you too, baby.
3: You've been loving on Anna all morning.
4: Yeah, Anna's mom.
3: She is an original Boom family member. She's just been very encouraging, even before.
4: Yeah.
3: But since we transitioned over since the fire, she's just always been really encouraging when we ask somebody to come through and let us know what's going on. How we're sounding, whatever the hiccups, you know, and she's always there, just,
4: Anne will message me, and people who know me know that I'm not good with responding and doing my phone, and Anne will, she will not stop until she gets me, you know, and Anne is one of those persons, along with other people. Bernadette, good morning to you too, darling.
3: Yes, Bernie. Bernie is one of them as well.
4: You know,
3: we can't forget her.
4: And when you start calling names, you know you get into problems. The government of St. Vincent and the Grenadines, Prime Minister, I've not said it publicly as yet, Prime Minister, the Honorable Dr.
3: Godwin Friday,
4: you know, he sends messages to the Attorney General, to Louise, and, you know, he constantly asks her about, you know, how things come in. They have said that they will give assistance in a particular way.
3: Okay.
4: Not taking taxpayers' money and giving us.
3: Obviously not.
4: But in a particular way. And, you know, I when things like that happen, when I hear, you know, as Louis said, every, you know, he asks about how things are, like very, like,
3: that
4: daily.
3: That should be encouraging to you.
4: Yeah.
3: to I need to do this. I need to push forward. I need to get back on air.
2: Yeah.
3: Yeah.
2: And there are a lot of people out there who think that with you, mm-hmm. not just us, you know.
3: Yeah.
2: A lot of people that we don't even know.
3: Yeah.
2: You know?
3: Yeah. And people meet me all the time. I'm wishing you guys the best. I'm pulling for you guys. I hope you guys, you know, get back your place soon. We get that a lot. Myself, Millennium Kid.
2: Yeah.
3: Yeah.
2: Fugitive, the whole team. I mean, as I said this morning, you guys are my extended family. And one of the things that made me, because, you know, Stephen, he thinks he's a crazy man. You know, he told me the other day, Bing, why don't you just sell the station?
3: What? Nah. You're lying.
2: I'm telling you. I know he's listening in the
3: Stephen
2: car.
3: Stephen would never say that.
2: I'm telling you, he's listening in the car going up. You just pouring bad money into this thing, you know. He said that to me the other day. And I said, I paused and I just said, let me even respond to you, eh? Mm-hmm. You know? But then that's how he is, you know? He thinks outside of the box.
3: Yeah.
2: He have a mind that is not normal. And
3: I think he's a very logical man. When things happen, he goes to the logical side. Let's see how we can fix this realistically, logically. And that's where he goes.
2: Yeah. He don't get into the emotions and things.
3: Of it all, yeah.
2: But, you know, when he said it to me and I pause, the first thing I think about, what would happen to the staff?
3: And this was the staff thing. What would happen to the rest of the family?
2: Thank you, Jill. Thank you.
3: But, Bing, before you go, let me just ask you, right? Because we spend most of our time in production on air, right? And there's certain things I haven't gotten to see yet. Now, what I want to ask you, have you gone back to the building as yet?
2: Yes.
3: What was that like for you, Bing? Because I know how it was like for me.
2: It's tough. Jill?
3: Every time you pass there as well.
2: It's tough. You know, my bag, my land bag. You know, I had a meeting with someone.
3: Just popping in here. If you're looking for a land bank like Bing, you can check out the trend. You know? Check out the trend. That's why he got
2: I won't tell you.
3: The trend.
2: I didn't buy this for me. Yeah? I didn't buy this. This is a gift. This is a gift.
3: All right.
2: You know, it still carries a scent.
3: Mm-hmm. The smoke, yeah.
2: You know,
3: some of the
2: office. When you get up, you look, you will still see smoke dust on my laptop. And it's, you know, I remember that night with Kid and Shady and everybody else who were there, you know, and when we went up, when the fire chief said, I'm not gonna allow you guys in, if you know. And then when I insist, we need to get in. He said, well, if you don't have a mask, you're not going to go in. And we just pushed and we went in. Mm-hmm.
3: Did you try to save anything?
2: Yeah. I did. Yeah. I did.
3: Okay.
2: Yeah. And that is what...
3: But you failed because...
2: That one is what... That memory of going into my office, smoke-filled, and the fumes from the soundproofing material and all of that, and with Shady and Kid. It was just the two of them, you and Shady. Yeah. Yeah. And going into my office. And then when we went back to the studio and we saw them in there with the fire, with the water hose and the pickaxe and the pounding, and I had to say, listen guys, underneath the floor there's a you know, it's a cavity with
3: because they can fall in. Yeah, it's not concrete,
2: you know. It's tough.
3: Bing, and you knew you have your condition, and you went in there.
2: I couldn't. I had to.
3: Back in there, what was that like? Because it was almost like every time you go in there, there's an energy that wants to pull you to your knees, just bring you to your knees, Bing. And I could imagine for somebody who's just so invested in it, you know, that Jill, must have been, because that's what I'm saying. I went in there and I saw your photos, your family photos. There's water on the floor. There's, you know, there's, what's his name? Painting. I tried hard to save that.
2: Yeah.
3: Swagger's painting and everything else, you know. But your office, when I went in there, I'm like, oh shit. You know?
2: You can't say it on the radio.
3: Everybody says shit.
2: I've been telling Steve that all morning. I don't know. It's okay. Yeah. You know, walking up the stairs is the most difficult thing for me.
3: You don't mean physically, you mean just...
2: No.
3: Because that's something you do every day. Yeah, like,
2: it brings me back walking up the stairs with Kid and Shady. Walking up those stairs and the smoke coming down. And it's difficult from an emotional standpoint. It's difficult. Then when I get to the top of the stairs and I look in the studio where you did your promoting from, I am like, you know.
3: And just to let you guys know, that was a state-of-the-art studio. State-of-the-art studio equipment. Everything was state-of-the-art. It was hard to...
2: And you know, people, as I said this morning, I've said it. Family members have said it, you know. I've got Chavez, my first son.
3: Yeah.
2: You know, Chavez is not a child that... He's not very... Well, with me. You know, he don't communicate in an emotional way with me. He does this with his grandmother and his auntie Louise. He gets very emotional and he speaks. Mm-hmm. When I hear him on the phone with them, I'm like, is this...
3: The same guy.
2: Same guy who, you know, when he was me, you know. And the next day, he said, in the family chat, he said, be safe, please. Mm-hmm. And Louise wrote... It's okay. Daddy's gonna build back boom bigger and better. And when I think about that and I try every day, I the emails, the meetings, and it's hard, Jill.
3: I could imagine.
2: It's hard, but I've got a commitment to do it, and I will do it.
3: We had the same day we had the fire, I think it was 7 or 8 in the morning, Kid. A couple of our shareholders came through
2: Louise,
3: and tears just, I had already cried my cry, but then as soon as they came, into 2 minutes, it was just tears. So I could only imagine, you know, just going through everything, it walking through the various offices and studios. It was very emotional for them. You know, I'm hoping that right now they're seeing, they're looking at it from a standpoint where how we can advance and do better, you know, and hopefully with the support of our listeners and all the entire Boom Nation, we're able to
2: advertisers
3: as well.
2: We invest in us,
3: you know. Yes, we have lost some, but there are more to be gained. I know people are gonna come through for us, so I'm not that worried. I used to be, but. Like you, well, not like you. You're diabetic. I have blood. Yes, I'm hypertensive, so I have to watch that as well. So I try not to focus on things I can't control these days.
2: I don't know how to do it. You know, at night, you know, I'm suffering from acute insomnia right now.
3: It happens to me as well. I have to use chamomile tea.
2: They would say, why don't you just turn off? Just shut off.
3: It's not that easy. It's not a switch.
2: I'm not a switch. You know? Mm-hmm. I can't just turn off. I go days without sleeping, Jill. And I just can't. No matter how I try, no matter what I take, I just can't. You know? I'm always thinking... I'm always processing. I'm always, you know...
3: Trying to figure out different ways in which you can make different things happen. How fast you can make them happen.
2: You know, finally, because before Mario called me and told me... Mario's going to call me. Mario's going to call me and say, you see, I told you. Finally, you know when I'm at the point now where I've got the list of equipment and the prices and everything now, right?
3: Mm-hmm.
2: When I got that, Jill, and I saw the cost, I'm like...
3: Wow. Bing, I don't even know. You're probably holding your head. It's like, where am I going to find this? And that... did it bring you to a realization that that's how much you've lost, and probably more because then, you would have upgraded, you know?
4: And then you still haven't recouped what you've put in the initial investment. And you've seen, like...
3: those numbers, and you're stupefied because you're like, what miracle is going to bring this to me?
4: Yeah. Yeah.
3: I could only imagine.
4: It's tough, Jim. But I've got good people supporting me. I've got people around, the staff, the family staff, I mean, people like yourself, Kid, Kyle, Mario.
3: Remember... we're doing it for the culture and for the people, huh?
4: Oh, yeah.
3: And Bing, whenever you get frustrated, Boomsie Mass Concert Series starts this Wednesday. So at any point, you could come out for a drink. I know you can't drink, but, you know, you and I could sip on a club soda water, Indian water, something.
4: And it's taking place at...
3: Pier 1 Beach Club.
4: Yes. You know, stay tuned, guys. It's going to get bigger. Boomsie Mass this year is going to be special.
3: Yeah. Four years.
4: If you don't know what Boomsie Mass is, tell them what Boomsie Mass is.
3: Listen, it's about giving a platform to our local artists, upcoming, and the vintage, the more experienced, putting their talents out there, showcasing what they have to offer for the carnival season. But the plus is this year that we are catering for everybody in the performing arts. Mm-hmm. We're doing pan. We're doing mass, actual mass. You're going to be seeing costumes as well. Wow. All right. So you're going to hear some pan, some sweet steel pan music, whether it's from experienced pan members or from the new ones who are just coming through. All right. There's going to be a platform there for our local artists, our like new DJs. Did I jump the gun on that? New DJs, you want to showcase your talents, you want to get in on the DJing scene, come show us what you have, you know, let us catapult you. That's what Boomsie Mass is about as well. But it's for the people, for the culture, and we're basically opening up the gateway into Boomsie Mass 2026.
4: And we'll jump off on Wednesday.
3: What time? That's a jump off. Well, I think some of the early performances are going to be happening at 5, but the artist performances, that's going to be happening 5:30, 6 o'clock.
4: In the evening.
3: Yeah. Uh-huh. Yeah.
4: All right, so make sure, guys, you come out. Now, this is not just for the artists, the performers, and all that. We're opening up to the public as well, too. We're inviting you to come out.
3: Free of charge.
4: No, we're not charging you. You just come out, support the artists, support the performance, and just be there, you know, as we said, for the people, for the culture. And come out. It's opened up to you. Be there.
3: Big up to Dean. Dean at Four Shells.
4: Dean, I don't like Dean.
3: Yes. No, we're big enough, Dean.
4: I don't like Dean.
3: Big up.
4: I don't like Dean.
3: Four Shells.
4: I don't like Dean. And Dean, stop calling my phone. Stop calling my phone, Dean. 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I don't like Dean.
3: We know you love Dean.
4: Who, me?
3: You love Dean.
4: Ask Dean when last I take his call. I do not like Dean. And I'm not taking your call. Dean Clowden. Four Shells.
3: If
4: pay
3: you're looking
4: one
3: for the best do not fish. 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All right, Four Shells, I'm telling you.
4: Stop calling on my phone. 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
3: And we do apologize for the inconvenience.
4: It's Mario's fault.
3: Oh, my God.
4: Guys, thank you very much, Jill. Thank you very much for letting me sit in.
3: You're so welcome.
4: Wow, some of your time. Taking some of your time. Thank you very much, all right?
3: All right.
4: All right, continue.
3: No problem.
4: And listen, guys, continue. Stay with us. Don't move. As I always say, this is one of the best, not one of the best female voice on radio in St. Vincent and the Grenadines. Until next time, I'm gone. Love you. Kid, take me away.
5: 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Boomsie Mass.

People. Doing it for the people and for the culture, right here on Boom 106.9, inside the Shade Room, Jill holding it down from 10 right up until 1 o'clock. Yes, we're switching it up a little bit. A good morning to my beautiful people, my district darlings, my lovelies. Listen, I'll be there. All you gotta do is call me. All you gotta do is call me, and that's how you know I'm here for you, baby. For the people, for the culture. All right, that's how we're doing it. It is 10:38 in the morning. You know this voice by now. Jill inside holding it down. It's a beautiful kind of overcast, Sahara dusty kind of Monday morning, but still we ever grateful. We're just thankful to be back here once more. We're thankful for health and strength, the ability to get up and move, the fact that we can see all those different things is just gratitude. That's how we're rolling today. I'm watching you a long time in a party. It's not now. It's not now. How are you saying, girl? We love you a long time, man. Boomsy Mass 2026 coming your way this Wednesday. That's the kickoff. That's the jump off, people. You can't miss out. All you artists out there, aspiring artists, those of you in the creative arts, if you want a platform to show off, people, this is your opportunity. All you got to do is hit us up right here, or you can email us at kid, drop the, which, sorry, it's production. Well, you can email Kid. Those of you who know him like that, you can email Millennium Kid. Or it is production at gmail.com. Boom. What? You see, I will get that for you, because like Kid ain't no he. Oh my gosh, people. I'm telling you, 10:40 in the morning. Listen, you know it's all about some of the latest soca. Oh gosh, my head going killing me. Yes, it's it's all about all of the trending soca music coming out of St. Vincent, coming out of the Caribbean right now, huh? And you're hearing it here right. Listen, this ain't for me, eh? This ain't my job. All right? I don't know how to do all of that. So we're going to work with what we have, people. All right? After this one, we're going to take a commercial break. But remember, we're doing it for the people, for the culture. Before we head out, we're going to give you some reminders as well. Optical point. Oh, gosh. Y'all have me saying all kind of thing as we go. Focus Point Optical, saying good morning to you guys, located upstairs, the Kenmars Mall. I'm really hoping y'all can hear me, because I think it's just my headphone. All right, guys? Yeah, that's better. Thank you. Okay. Remember, Focus Point Optical, they cater to your vision. All right, that's what matters. 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It's all about focusing on your vision. 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Also, shout out to the Moonshine crew, the cleanup crew that normally comes in during the morning, the daytime, to clean up, to prep the place. All right. On a Monday, you know how they do it. And of course, if Monday's your kind of vibe, I don't know. I feel like every day is a day that you can vibe, hang out, and lime, all right? There's no day that you shouldn't be able to do that. Of course, to start your week, they have Monday is 20 for plenty, so you can dive into a mountain. Ooh, a mountain. You can dive into a mountain of their legendary wings, perfectly crispy, sauced to perfection. Your Monday just got a major upgrade. So big up to the guys at Moonshine. That's what you can expect on a Mondays. Don't forget, we have to shout out all of our sponsors for the Boomsy Mass concert series, because without them, this will not be possible. Again, let me just remind you guys that it's 4 years. We're doing this for 4 years, people. All right.
40 people, 40 culture. That's what they for coming in. So we're going to be turning it up. Nobody's going to get left behind. All right. We got different people from different sectors coming in. It's all about the great escape. So come escape, come through. Okay. Oh gosh. Yes. 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

Just in case you needed a reminder there, huh? Just letting you know. Yes, so wait, baby. All my sweet lovelies out there, good morning to you. We got 13 minutes past the 11 o'clock hour. We're inside the Shade Room right here on the trending station. Doing it for the people, for the culture. Got it. Talking about sweet, and talking about sweet dimes and the pixel. Do the most, people, for 2026. Do the most.

0: doing it for the people, for the culture. You heard me. Nobody can hold me back now. It's all about Boomsy Mass 2026, 4 years. Yeah, for people, for the people, for the culture. We inside the shade room right here on the trending station. And I'm not holding back right now, nah. I'm not holding back or wearing unbelievable fat because this one real sweet, people. This one sweet, I tell you. Here's a weird, wild, unbelievable factor. It's quite unusual, and it's about sugar, all right? This sounds like pure science fiction, but believe me, it's 100% real. When I tell you real, real, real things. Guys, if you take a regular sugar cube into a pitch black room and crush it with a pair of pliers, it flashes with a faint blue light. This freaky phenomenon is called triboluminescence. This light is generated by friction or breaking chemical bonds. When you crush the sugar crystals, it kind of forces positive and negative charges apart. And when those charges snap back together, they crash into the nitrogen molecules in the air, creating a tiny glowing electrical spark. All right, people, if you didn't know, carry a sugar cube into a dark room along with the pliers, all right, and try it out. Let me see what happened. Somebody tell me what happened, y'all, and you can pass on the information. Huh? By the way, let me just say good morning to all the parents out there who have students doing their exams. This is a critical time for not just high schoolers, but primary schoolers as well. Everybody is trying to. This is term 3 exams. This is that one that carries you up into form 4, form 5, or form 2. Promotion time, people. Remember to encourage your children and your wards to not just study hard, but just do their best. Take the pressure off by not reminding them about all the things you expect from them. All right? Not me trying to tell you how to raise your children, huh? Oh my gosh. How are you guys doing this morning? I hope you're all feeling good. Those of you in transportation, whether it's public or private, and you're on your way to your various destinations, good morning to you. And I'm talking about across the board, those of you listening regionally, shout outs to the Spice Isle Grenada. Remember coming up inside the Boomsy Mass concert series starting this Wednesday, we have The Junction. All right, people, The Junction is coming back. Shout out to all you guys on Livewire HD. That's coming out of Grenada. Big up to you guys. Also sending some love to you guys in Antigua. Those of you listening in St. Lucia, wherever we're being heard in the Caribbean. Good morning and gratitude to everybody out there. Also, we can't forget you guys in the Island of the Clouds over in Beckway. Those of you in Union Island, Kanawan, Myro, sending morning love to you. We got some Vinci sunshine coming through today. For those of you listening internationally and you want a visual, man, I'm telling you, you can't touch me right now. Huh? The beauty of the Caribbean, I'm telling you. SVG. I know some would beg to differ, but right now it's nice and sunny, a little overcast with some Saharan dust haze floating across the skies. But other than that, I'm telling you right now, it's picture perfect. It's nice and breezy where it needs to be. And I'm sure sun beating down some people's backs out there. 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Shout out all of you guys who went to Touch of Class last Saturday. I hope you guys had a great time. Don't feel free to share your experience, all right? Hit me up on the WhatsApp. Let me know, what was it like? Was it a whole vibe, you know? Of course, you can also tap in on the WhatsApp and send me a pic, okay? Let me see how chic, how stylish, how classy you went out. We're stepping out for a commercial break. Doing it for the people, for the culture.
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Bringing back this one from Hans John, All I Need. All I Need is my Ravi, you know. Tell them, baby. Guys, we got 11:46 on the ticker, people. Working our way up to the

listen, remember to take some time today to call up them good friends, huh? Them soldiers, them rider eyes. 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And I'm not waiting till the sun goes down to tell my man I love him. 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Yeah.

0: doing it for the people, for the culture. We fet until morning. Boomsy Mass concert series starting this Wednesday, people. Remember, it's happening at Pier 1 Beach Club, and the artists will be performing from 5:30 to 6 o'clock. But we have loads of surprises coming your way, all right? Because it's 4 years, and we're doing it for the people and for the culture, so we're expanding things. It's going to be extra, it's going to be bigger, it's going to be better.
1: Yeah, yeah, something about this wine. When you're walking
0: in the
1: dance, soon as you pass,
0: I tell you, boy, something about this wine.
1: All eyes on you.
0: All eyes on you.
1: When you're running it slow, you're running it fast. You wheel a broken heart. All eyes on you.
0: Gio, big up yourself on this one. Off the candy coated rhythm.

0: 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That's easy.
1: Everything we do is for the people and for the culture. Boomsy Mass.
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0: Boom C Mass is brought to you with Platinum Energy by Village Ram and Flow, alongside Metricent and Purple Army. 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

0: Just Come Wine, baby. For the people, for the culture. Kyron West, let me tell you something, you know. This is just one of the artists that's going to be performing inside our Boomsy Mass concert series, all right? So if you want to see this performance, and believe me, I want to see this performance. I want to meet this man again so bad. I'm telling you. I want to know the inspiration for this song right here. Kyron West on the vocals, Alex on the production side. Yeah, hear that, boy? 7 minutes past the 12 o'clock hour. Good afternoon, good afternoon, good afternoon to one and all. Those of you far, those of you across the seas, man, listening internationally, I hope you're having a great day. I hope it's not too cold wherever you are. I hope you're getting just right weather, man.
1: Wait till I reach on the road.
0: Another one for you. This one coming out of 2025. Selling your resume, my people. Selling your resume for Boomsy Mass concert series.
1: You like it? You like it? Who like my canal more than me?
0: Put Dubois, this one. Resume.
2: I got that one wrong. Oh, yeah, yeah.
0: This one is called Resume. They give me for that one there. I want to shout out people like Mary saying good afternoon to everybody locked on, all the ladies locked on, all my district darlings. Shout out to Faye the Dawn, darling, top of the morning to you, wishing you blessings. Those of you who are sick at home, man, get well soon. Some get well soon to you, love.

You see what I'm saying? You see, when I take advice from bad people, it's resume. It's resume. Thank you. I said it correctly. I don't know what's going on out there, but we ain't taking advice from kid again. Eh? We blame Millennium Kid for that one. I want to shout out 610 right now. Big up to the groovy soca giant, man. 610 doing his thing.

Masha Montana. People, I don't know what's going on, but Marshall, I don't know, is he going loco loco? Because I see in this man doing an interview in some pearls. I don't know, some mother pearls. What is going on, guys? I had to listen. I'm seeing it in different genre of artists as well, not just celebrities but artists. We had people like Shaggy doing it the other day and we're all taken aback, especially with his style of dress as well. And I had to go in and do a little research. So apparently he's not really going loco like we think. He probably going toco loco, whatever that means. But guys, this if you're noticing it as well, it's because the fashion world has completely flipped the script. What used to be your grandmother's classic Sunday best accessory, my people, and you know this, that's what your grandmother used to wear to church, right? It's now this accessory has officially become the ultimate high fashion power move for men, especially celebrity males. It's a massive trend that has been bubbling up from the high-end streetwear style straight to the red carpet, and it's not slowing down. We would have seen hip-hop heavyweights like and not just hip-hop, right, but just music heavyweights like ASAP Rocky, Pharrell Williams. We saw him, we were outraged as well, and Drake. Jake wasn't even a surprise, but they started swapping out the traditional massive heavy diamonds and gold chains for layered freshwater pearls. And we were wondering what's going on, but you know, pairing something traditionally soft and delicate with heavy streetwear created a bold, high contrast kind of look that they liked and instantly caught on. So I don't know, maybe it's about breaking the gender rules. We're seeing modern icons like Harry Styles, Timothy Chalamet, and Bad Bunny. They're leading the charge in gender-fluid fashion. We over here in the Caribbean raising real eyebrows with this, huh? Men. Hardback men. Man swag and, you know, wearing pearls. That's crazy. Anyway, they're deliberately pulling off the traditional female wardrobes like pearls, lace, and softer silhouettes and styling them to completely redefine what masculine elegance looks like on the global stage. I'll keep it over there in the West. That's all I have to say. I really think our Caribbean bodies, our Caribbean men need to keep that real masculine energy. We see people like, let me call one... Oh gosh, what's his name again? Oh gosh, he was Bounty Killer. Not far with them tingly. And you know, you don't get much masculine. People, it's an outrage that we have here. And I guess it's not our way. It's not our way here in the Caribbean. But you know, they say apparently when Pharrell took over as the men's creative director for Louis Vuitton, he brought a massive wave of pearl embellishments with him, and suddenly luxury fashion houses were just styling male models in double strand chokers and pearl and crested jackets. And oh God, help us. All right, people, it's fashion. That's what they're saying. It's all about taking something formal and country club classy and dropping it into the middle of the modern pop culture and giving it an entirely new edgy attitude. We've also seen people like Jaden Smith and, you know, those kind of guys wearing pearls. So let's stay over there, please. In my opinion, only stay over there, guys. But let me keep our thing going, our culture going. Or let's keep it local over there. And look who doing it now. Marshall, come on. Anyway, guys, we're taking a commercial break. We will be right back. Nobody ain't going no kind of local right now. But we heading out. I just got to remind you guys that... let me just remind y'all that the first and third Sunday in every month features our Teachers Talk. And of course, you know, that's a collaboration between between the Teachers Union and Boom 106.9. We bring that to you as an educational program, letting you know and keeping you up to date with what's going on with teachers, students in St. Vincent and the Grenadines. All right, you can call us on air or WhatsApp
Let me just get that number for you. I got to make sure everybody knows this number because... What's the number, kid? 553... Thank you. 534-2... Oh, gosh. 534-5275. 534-5275. 534-5275. That's our new WhatsApp number. Yeah, I'll make sure you save it, all right? Teachers Talk. That we want to make sure y'all have the number so you can hit us up on air. And of course, we stream it live on our Facebook platform. And you can tune into it on our Boom and IKTV Go Digital app. Remember to go and download that, all right? You don't want to miss out. Saying good afternoon to all you guys out at Chill Spot. Guys, we'll be right back inside the Shade Room.

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Doing it for the people, for the culture. Guess and Lord Nelson on that one. Listen, let me tell you something. Somebody tell me, once you see it, that it hit the Caribbean, once you see Marshall doing it, it's not too long until we see people like Skinny Fabulous and them and our Problem Child clutching the pearls. I hope it's not true. I can't. Help us keep masculinity alive, people. Save masculinity, it needs saving. We all the real men there. 534-5275. Ollie, hit me up on the WhatsApp, man. Hit me up on the WhatsApp. Let me make sure this new number working good. Do you think men should be wearing pearls out here? Do you think everything that women wear, men should be able to wear? Ollie, I shouldn't be asking people this. I really, ever since day one, ever since the pearl was found in the pouches or the crevices, wherever it is, of the clam, women have dominated the pearl. It has been a female accessory. You know, there's a reason why they said mother of pearl. It's a female thing. But just leave it there, all right? I don't want to see any Vincentian male wearing pearls. We don't want that. Leave it out there. Bun up for that. Fire. We blazing fire big and all kind of thing, nitrogen, everything, anything that flammable, we blazing it on that. Big up to all the masculine men, the men who have their masculinity intact, that don't need to clutch no pearls. And they clutch the pearls. Oh my gosh. People, leave it alone. Guys, we're going to head out and take a commercial break. It's 12:43 right now in the afternoon. I'm going to be soon making my way out of here. Don't forget, coming up, we got the district on coming your way. So big up to everybody that are locked in and on like a boiled corn. We're heading out for a commercial break.

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Another artist I'm looking forward to see perform in our Boomsie Mass concert series. She came through last year, mashed up the place, she did a thing. Miss Kelly J. Doing it for the people, for the culture. Chill inside the shade room, I gotta shut it down. I got 2 more minutes, I'm shutting it down right now. Keep it locked right here to Boom 106.9. We're doing it for the people, for the culture. Before I head out real quick, y'all, let me remind you, the Boomsie Mass concert series is doing 4 years for the Great Escape. 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

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All right, y'all. 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All of our sponsors for our Boomsie Mass concert series. 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And the Purple Army for backing the vision that is Boomsie Mass 2026. 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

peoples who took the time out to enjoy themselves over the weekend, boy. Trust me, it was a vibe from Friday right up until last night. Yes. 5, 10, 15, 20, 20. And you know for sure all over the place had a little something going on from Leeward right back to country. Yeah, boy. Yeah, big up to the people them who managed to save a little $2 to go to work today now. You know what I mean? Yeah.

And remember, it's for the people, for the culture, right here. Boomsy Mass concert series is in full swing this Wednesday. Trust me, it's going to be a vibe. It's going to be a movie.

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0: 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We'll be taking off very shortly. 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We are aware.
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0: After this one, the vibes of Magical right here in our camp out, boy. Easy. Shout out to all the fans on the road. We'll be right back after this.
1: Boom C Mass.

0: Yeah.
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The 4 o'clock hour one coming down from Rome. Take it down to Trinidad with this one, man. Niceness. Before we shut it down inside District 106.

0: And we're going to squeeze one more after this. Then we're going to shut it down inside our District 106 as we make way for the Boom Drive. 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
1: Anybody drunk here? 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
0: We're moving with the energy of the streets. For the people.
2: For the culture.
0: Turn it up or get left behind.
4: Turn it up!
0: Boom C Mass is brought to you with Platinum Energy by Village Rem and Flow, alongside Metricent and Purple Army. Boom C Mass. For the people. For the culture.

0: Yeah. Can it goes on back automatically? I don't know. Yeah. Cause yeah. Yeah. Yeah, it does. Yeah, it does. Yeah, just perfect. Just perfect. Just perfect. Yeah, that's perfect. Anyway, they good work. Anyway, this a good work. Yeah. Welcome to the Boom Drive. I have to buy my headphone. I really need to buy a headphone. This song's so nice to hear about myself. Good afternoon and welcome to the Boom Drive. And we're inside Vinci Mars. And not just Vinci Mars, we're inside our favorite, our baby of Boom. Boom C Mars 2026. For the people, for the culture. Not a six, not a seven. It's for the people, for the culture. Welcome to Boom C Mars and welcome to Vinci Mars. We could officially say Vinci Mars has started. You already have the launching. We already had rural carnivals. We already had Miss SVG. Happy to see that Miss SVG is back inside of our...
1: Yeah, a whole heap of jigging,
0: boy. Yeah, it's raging men's.
1: A whole heap of jigging.
0: Yes, and then I think over the weekend we got a... Whose carnival we had?
1: We had a few.
0: Sharps at Carnival.
1: Yeah, we had a few.
0: Yes, from to the Cap. Yeah, Sharps at Carnival, Calaqua at Carnival. Uh-huh. North Leeward had a Soca Monarch. Someone else had Soca Monarch. Calaqua had Soca Monarch.
1: Yeah.
0: Yeah.
1: And then Don Barley.
0: Barley had the Fish Fest. Rhythm and Roman Rhythm.
1: Yeah.
0: Yeah, I must apologize to the bag of people. Them real people calling from bag. I was sick. That's why he wasn't hearing me on the radio since like I was sick. Yes, I was sick. And I get a whole movie with you. I sent me other partner. Boy, I ain't never going to do that boy there. You see that boy in the Kitano?
1: One of them emoji face.
0: Boy. Someone say, ah. But yes, and I think Green Hill had their carnival as well.
1: Yeah, Sharps and Green Hill.
0: I didn't see much from that area. I believe Calaqua kind of outshine them in a kind of way. But
1: you see the condition on the road when you pass, come down up the road?
0: I didn't even pay attention.
1: You didn't pay attention? Nah. When I passed this man in Arizona before 7 o'clock,
0: right.
1: The amount of glass, plastic glass, and broken bottles coming on his chest this so far yesterday.
0: Man, I'll need to be careful, eh?
1: Yeah.
0: I'll need to be careful.
1: Yeah.
0: The revelers, them need to be careful, all right? I think this weekend now, we have two more rural carnival.
1: Where is that now?
0: And the two biggest one, I would say. Know that Mespo. No, know that Mespo. Mespo not in the chat.
1: Wow.
0: And Mespo, to me, does be the baddest rural carnival, being honest.
1: That's Pitini.
0: Pitini Mass. Uh-huh. But we have Georgetown. Mm-hmm. This weekend, and also North Leeward, the two biggest, the big guns, them man popping this weekend.
1: Yeah.
0: Boy, I don't know how I'm going to make it, but I'm making both. Yeah, I'm doing the Juve in Georgetown and then the jump up in Leeward.
1: Yeah.
0: But then somebody tell me the jump up in Leeward has been bad.
1: Yeah.
0: So I never went, so I really want to experience.
1: Okay.
0: All right.
1: Well, missing out.
0: hey, guys, sleep from Wednesday good. Get a full 8 hours or more sleep. Because this weekend is steam, and I think Josh and Cam, Soca Monarch is the following week.
1: Right.
0: All right. Big up Curtis for blessing us with his presence.
1: Yeah.
0: Yeah. You know?
1: Yeah.
0: Right. Hey, you can go see. Me that way to here. That way you can go see.
1: I almost asking for him too, you know. But anyways.
0: I'll give it a movie later on.
1: Why is that? Curtis or Curtis
0: 6? All of them. Maybe that's it. But hey, we jumping inside your boom. No, sorry. Your 420 blaze up.
1: Yeah.
0: All right. Brought to you by 420 Premium Rum. We got some bills to pay. We're going to pay some bills. Big up Moonshine right now. Today is, I think today's Monday, plenty for 20 on Monday. Wings like joke. At Moonshine. All right.
1: Remember, it's for the people, for the culture. Boom Simas. So series, we're kicking off Wednesday.
0: This Wednesday?
1: Tomorrow Wednesday.
0: So far Wednesday, me not coming.
1: Yeah, nah, you're coming straight out there.
0: Friday too?
1: Yeah. No, wait, no, here. Yeah.
0: Man, I gone. All the later. He does upset my stomach, my boy. Ah.
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Yes, we inside your 420 Blazer, brought to you by 420 Premium Rum. And normally we does have some reggae, but we inside the boom simas for the people, for the culture, man. So we're digging in some nice, nice new Vinci 2026 soca. Let me go, it's cool, man.

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No, 2K4, 2K5. But now, it's 2K26. Wow. I've been about that long, yeah. Hey, man, High School on Dumb Inside, keeping a company until 7 o'clock inside your boom drive, man. Right now, we're inside your 420 blaze up, so keep the energy bumping. Let's go.

And boy, I don't know about all about Skinny Fabulous has just entered the chat. All right, yes. So come on, Act 2026. It's going to be a movie. And I see fireman in a black gong. They say, you know how that a go go. Big up Room 39, boy. Room 39 coming full speed.

And the most events in mass champ team in our boy. It's shaping up to be a good season, boy. The music them dropping left, right, and center. If you love soca, your time is here.

And guys, we have a personal update to give you pertaining to the radio. Our new WhatsApp number is 534-5275. That's 534-5275, all right? We take all your WhatsApp messages, WhatsApp calls there due to issue that falls with our WhatsApp. We have to change our direct line for WhatsApp, all right? So our new number is 1784-534-5275, all right?

Yeah. So welcome to the king of where this guy on South Leeward. South Leeward, let's go on here, not Leeward Central. Yeah, South Leeward. Welcome to the king of South Leeward Soca Arena. And his name is Sicko and he's a Mespo man. A Mespo man is the king of South Leeward. Magical has to feel bad. You're no longer the king of South Leeward, Magical. Somebody tell Magical Domo say that. Live on the radio. All right? Yes, welcome, Sicko man. Sicko, big up yourself. And congratulations on your winnings yesterday at the South Leeward Soca Monarch. Yeah, with your mother cutting what change. And, no, shut him out. That was the song, mate. But everybody like that part. Your mother cutting what change. Yeah. Big up, Sicko, with the creativity, man. Most say that, yeah? Big up, Sicko. Hey, Focus Point, man. 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That was your 420 Blazer brought to you by 420 Premium Rum. We got some bills to pay. We're going to pay some bills and come back. When they come back, we got more vibes inside, man. We're still inside of our first. Oh, it's moving a little bit slow today. I don't know. Today is a long 3 hours I got today. But hey, we're going to pay some bills and come back. When they come back, we got more vibes, man. Let's go.

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1: The East St. George Stream Committee presents It's Calypso and Soca Monarch on Friday, June 5th at the Calico Hard Court. 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Then it's back to the streets at 3 p.m. for the afternoon jump up. Top DJs, top artists. It all goes down Friday, June 5th at the Calico Hard Court as the East St. George Steering Committee presents It's Calypso and Soca Monarch into the Juve and street jump up on June 6th.

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1: 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Vibrating Skakes, Abidjan, Zionai, Exposer, The Truth, Azara, Man Sick, Da Vinci, Mahu, Ninja, Soharo, Koja, Bruce Gordon, Marshy, Barry, Papa Niceness, Bertie Banton, Tumpy. And making his debut in the KSO is the Raga Soca Monarch, Bongo Prime. On tour, we set the pace. It is all happening at the Russell's Auditorium, 28th of May, 4th of June. And on the 11th of June will be the big Calypso preliminaries. On tour, take over. On tour, take over. Go.

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0: the mixologist, and we drinking whole season. I don't know about my residual regimen, but guess what? I was sick for a week. I got some antibiotics. I took my antibiotics. Well, I'm not finished as yet. But from next week, I'll be back in the... My body will be fully rested, and I'm going to learn some vitamins and... Yeah, I was resting. Boy, I drink some wild thing. Boy, I'll give a movie about you then. I would give you... listen. If I have to ever run away, I'll be in Union Island. All right? But in the meantime, we're going to pay some bills and come back. When you come back, we got more vibes inside. Boom Blast Friday. Oh, yeah, Boom Drive. All right, let's go. Don't forget, we inside Boom Simas for the people, for the culture. This Wednesday, we're kicking it up at Pier 1. All right, so let's go pay some bills and come back.
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4: Yo, dog. Who she be? Me never see that empress before. Oh, she nice. Think I can say something to she.

0: Oh, lad. And you know, that is my topic for today, Inside Your Street Vibes. Yeah. We got street vibes. And that's my topic for today, Inside. We're going to talk about the thing everybody talking about. Do you think that Vinci Artis only sing about rum? When you get back, I school will shed his, how to put it, 4.5 cents. No pun intended. No pun intended, I school. Before you even say, get back at me, no pun intended. All right? His 2 cents. Let me say it right and done before, guy. I don't know, he's more out of control. Yeah. I see there is a thing right now where the man cussing on the media saying that all Vinci Artis do is sing about rum and girl. So when you get back inside the street vibes, you go talk about that. What do you think? What do you think? All right? So Street Vibes coming up at 5:30. Brought to you by Street Vibes Rum, Voice of the Streets. And as I tell kid already, that is what we're talking about. We're happening inside of the street. I'm still waiting for my partner from the station for come, you know? Oh, that tent. Let me see that tent, eh? C-A-B. All right, yeah. I'm still waiting for my partner from the station for come shed some light on some subjects. In the meantime, we're lining by Coconut Grove. Don't worry on yourself. We're going to pay some bills and come back. When they come back, High School is going to keep that energy pumping until 7 o'clock. We have no time machine due to the fact that we are inside Vinci Mass. All right, we're rushing them. So let's go pay some bills and come back. Let's go.
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0: June 5th.
1: And the high stakes preliminary judging on June 12th.
0: Doors open from 8:30 p.m. nightly. 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
1: featuring Nubian Empress,
0: Johnny Rebel,
1: Buster Ski,
0: Sonny Banks,
1: Alexander,
0: Zion,
1: Mai Mai,
0: Aminia Lucas,
1: Lava K,
0: Wasi,
1: Iwa,
0: J. Ghoul,
1: Hero,
0: Abuza,
1: Homie,
0: and Shaka.
1: Don't miss the launch of the Graduates Calypso Tent 2026. 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
0: BMC Agency,
1: Franklin Brown Valuation Services,
0: Standard Shippers,
1: CK Graves,
0: K Treasures,
1: Wendy's Delights,
0: Prescott & Sons,
1: and the Mustique Company.

0: Yeah. Not as much of anything, you know? right. Yeah. So we're inside your street vibes, the voice of the street. And I just go listen to like a tune day. We're really going on with the rum thing. As a DJ, a legend, an old man in the game.
1: Yeah.
0: Mm-hmm. Yeah, for a legend or old man?
1: Old man, yeah.
0: Yeah, of course.
1: And a legend.
0: Both.
1: Yeah.
0: Right. There's a talk in the street. Well, I see a few people on Facebook beating it up now, man. Saying, oh, all of the Singapore is rum and rum. And rum and rum.
1: Right.
0: What is your thought on that? You think it's facts?
1: Let's begin in back in the day when Carnival originated.
0: Right.
1: What Carnival, the festival, does put in a mood to do?
0: Well, drink rum.
1: Alright.
0: Wine and girls.
1: Alright.
0: Party.
1: Alright. So we're trying to shy away from that. Where you say Carnival is all about going on water, go drink like dirty water, go drink muddy water, I go fishing or something.
0: Well, I don't know. I think they're trying to say that they are singing too much.
1: Too much.
0: About rum.
1: Not every song. Yeah. At least every carnival should have at least 5 songs about rum.
0: A minimum or maximum? Mm.
1: At least.
0: A minimum. So minimum.
1: Yeah.
0: But we have, what if we have like more than the...
1: No, like, we don't like, have. Like, no, because people only just saying that because the when they start in a carnival, they start to hear rum.
0: Right. So
1: they ain't know what's coming. So they start to criticize from the get-go.
0: Too early. Typical Vincent Jant.
1: As usual.
0: Yeah. But, so what about... What's your thought and like the vibe? You know when the carnival start, you're one of the man like the man singing real crap on. From yeah. Be honest, because yeah. All in the movie you're saying, yeah. Man, the man the whole year, the man got things put on the man.
1: Yeah.
0: So what about now? Is your thought still the same?
1: Yeah.
0: Still the same?
1: Yeah.
0: Really?
1: Yeah.
0: Man, I think you're biased.
1: No.
0: You got real bad tune, the man.
1: Yeah, real bad tune.
0: Stop.
1: Real bad tune. But at the end of the day,
0: out of scale of 1 to 10, 10 being the highest, as in we are perfect.
1: Listen, I mean, they're doing something okay, but not to the fullest of the ability.
0: Right. You know what they're capable of.
1: Yes.
0: Just like the other day when I heard Grab a Song, and I was like, Grab a kind of crap you give me the to play.
1: What I'm trying to say, artists, if all I need help, ask.
0: Ask who help you?
1: No.
0: Can I say you sing one song and I chorus
1: listen,
0: alone?
1: No. You could ask me for my professional opinion.
0: What I think about
1: the production.
0: You're professional.
1: Yeah.
0: I like that. Professional. Yeah. But why? Out of 10, I give them 7. What's your rate?
1: I give them 5.
0: Half mark, high school, you agreed that hard?
1: Because by NID, a lot of artists singing for just staying here. What they call IDK tune? You have IDK tune and you have passport tune.
0: A what?
1: You have IDK tune and you have passport tunes.
0: So some songs are IDK.
1: That makes sense. I mean, you're supposed to pick that.
0: Nah, I want you to explain, me boss. Mm-hmm. I don't want you to tell me you believe me.
1: You know what is ID card tune?
0: ID. Let's break it down with pause so you understand. ID card.
1: ID card.
0: What is ID card?
1: That is just local.
0: You only stay here?
1: Stay here.
0: Your passport tune now?
1: Flying all over the place.
0: But right now, your ID card compared to the Caribbean?
1: Caribbean, Wago. I four in what island, Wago.
0: I'm just saying, high all school. Right. I'm just saying. You understand? But it makes sense. So you think that they should put in the work? Give me like an artist back in the as a legend one, as an old man, as we just say. Give me an artist that you could tell a man, well, this is what the man used to write tune back in the day. And give me one artist, an old artist.
1: Listen.
0: Old school artist.
1: Them man in the early 2000.
0: Like 20.
1: Them man that used to write like these man here.
0: DJ 20 and DJ 20. Who was again?
1: You 20 of them man, they were more.
0: They were more.
1: DJ 20 and them man, that's more like Creole oriented.
0: Right.
1: You know what I mean? They stick to that.
0: Right. I think Ozari kind of in their category.
1: Yeah, Ozari is that.
0: If you listen to them, yeah. Ozari's storyline does have, always have a storyline. But why? I like the rum tune.
1: Yeah,
0: I kind of think they separate from the too much wet fat tune.
1: But mind you though, 20 tune Soca Doctor was big in Trinidad. He had Bush some doctor. Traction.
0: Yeah. Yeah, yeah, yeah, yeah, yeah. And boy, yeah. I don't know. I don't know. I think I what I'm seeing is the new upcoming artists. Them they're doing well. They're shedding. They're you're hearing them. You're hearing them a lot. But hearing them and staying what is it called? I wanna
1: struck in staying irrelevant.
0: Hearing them, I wanna use that line. You're hearing them hearing now. Them. But could you continue to hear them all the time? Like next year. Some others come and jump one. Like for example, I remember the name. With up Antigua now. Look it here.
1: Circle
0: had a red bad tune, and then after that I kinda think he fell off. Being honest, I kinda think he fell off.
1: Yeah, so Circle didn't really continue because when he went Antigua, he kinda shy away from the soca for a bit. So he had that's about soca, eh? When it take long to come back, you have to fight your way back.
0: So basically you have to start all over again.
1: Yeah.
0: Boy.
1: You don't have a momentum going for you.
0: Boy. Like what you just say, hold me back.
1: Watch my partner. Look at for example. My partner the icon. Was it baddest thing?
0: Yeah boy. Gary, big up Gary. I saw him today. Guy was crazy.
1: Had a time when I could have win Soca Monarch. We do okay.
0: Yeah, yeah, boy. And then what? Then you're saying that to see?
1: Yeah, but he I think he got disqualified because too much people was on stage and that. Yeah, you know, follow the criteria.
0: Oh.
1: Yeah.
0: Oh. Okay. Yeah. No, that you mentioned it. I remember that scene.
1: You remember that scene?
0: I remember that scene. And
1: after that, he just disappeared off the Soca arena, you know?
0: I'm happy to see him still being.
1: Well, he
0: for events.
1: He come with a couple of tracks this season.
0: Right. Also, another guy who was really very, very well is Bomani.
1: Yeah, Bomani was.
0: I haven't heard about Bomani for a long. Well, I saw him.
1: Style was authentic. His style was authentic because he was like mellow and still
0: pumping.
1: Yeah, man.
0: But also saying that to say high school, you think if these guys come back in the arena, I think their man still gonna be that
1: once they come good.
0: Pick up the uprising in the car wash one time
1: good.
0: Too.
1: Once they come good. Once they come good.
0: Boy. But I don't know. I want to say yes. I want to say no.
1: Once you come good.
0: Because being honest, you know, for example, back to DJ 20. DJ 20 have been putting out music since still, you know. I don't think he ever stopped. Because last year, I think he had Pencil on the Booyan rhythm with Flanka. How long that cat? Give me a cat. He had Pencil on that rhythm. The year before, he had Doggy Style. Girl, bend your back. Swagger was supposed to introduce to that tune, but he said it's a bad style. And then, yeah. Being honest, from day one, DJ 20 has always been one of my.
1: But then again, it boils down to marketing your own.
0: Right, but. Marketing. The man is some kind of older guys, too.
1: Plays a lot inside the soca. You see the soca? I noticed. I ain't going to hold back nothing because I noticed a lot of people following the style as like Problem and Skinny doing.
0: What's that?
1: Do a video marketing.
0: Mm-hmm.
1: Do a sing a song in a go in a some area and start posting that.
0: Okay. Yeah.
1: You notice?
0: Yeah.
1: That is how the man do anything. And that is what's trending right now.
0: Boy. Rosalie. Don't make the man in your belly. So, high school.
1: Yeah.
0: Give me a tune that they need to keep their eyes on now for the season. Before we wrap it up, give me one tune.
1: One tune?
0: Give me two.
1: Two? For Road March?
0: Yeah, Road March and Soca Mala. One of each.
1: Road March. Problem is a top contender.
0: No, I'm saying. Which one is song though?
1: Why? Two of them could be. Rosalie or Party Time. They're really hitting.
0: Big up the producers. Big up the producer for Party Time, Sam Rick. You know, Bad Boy. And I think Rosalie is your boy, the Genie. Genie is who do Rosalie. Second Rosalie. Mm-hmm. I think he did the producer.
1: And for Soca Monarch.
0: Soca Monarch. Where is he so far?
1: Boy, Soca Monarch have a lot. Yeah. I ain't gonna lie.
0: Guys, I think we have Soca Monarch. I think we have the semifinals coming up soon.
1: Yeah.
0: The 12th of June. But it's for the people, for the culture, for the people. Boomsy Mass.
1: Yeah.
0: Artists, we have Boomsy Mass is online starting this Wednesday. You could contact us and be a part of that Boomsy Mass area song. Get your music out there. Just, we are giving you a platform to be great. Just let go your music. You know? But boy, we got some bills to pay. We're going to pay some bills and jump inside our last and final one, man. That was your Straight Vibes, a voice off the street. And we talk about rum. Hey, do we have too much rum tune in this season? That when the man talk about on Facebook, he got every tune of rum.
1: Yeah, they continue. After they don't hear all the songs them coming on.
0: Well, that done.
1: They done. 9 days talk.
0: That's all people to say.
1: Yeah.
0: All right. We got some bills to pay, man. We're going to pay some bills. Let's go.
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0: Yes, guys, we're inside your Boomsy Mass segment, man. Boomsy Mass is kicking off this Wednesday. First segment is for the people, for the culture. For the culture, for the people. And how you put it, it is for us. Number six, number seven is for us, for the culture, for the people. Boomsy Mass. Yes, just like boom, the station. See? For carnival. And mass inside, all right? Hey, we inside, man. We got so much more to come. We got so much more vibes. We're going to jump back inside with more vibes before we pay some bills, man. High school, let's go.
1: Hold on. Yo, see she. 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

my girl. Fuck your mom. This is not Manchester. Y'all went on Manchester. Have you heard of Rat Vista? Y'all went on Rat, yes. Why?

Mini Jumpanina. Hey, you guys gotta look out for this one, man. It's a bad one inside the Vinci Mass, inside Boomsy Mass, and I'm very sure Kilogram would be inside Boomsy Mass as well. Alright, yeah, we got some basic pay. 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Hey, we got some bills to pay. We're going to pay some bills inside of our last and final hour, man. 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And when they come back, we got more vibes inside. All right? 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
2: 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Vibrating Skate, Abijah, Zionai, Exposer, The Truth, Azara, Man Sick, Da Vinci, Marvel, Ninja, Soharo, Koja, Bruce Gordon, Marshy, Barry, Papa Niceness, Bertie Banton, Tumpy, and making his debut in the KSO is the Raga Soca Monarch, Bongo Prime. 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

Boy, before we wrap it up, man, we're still pumping some vibes inside your Boom C Mass 2.26. Man, Boom C Mass 2026. We can't figure it out to that and drama right now. Yeah, we're pumping some vibes for all the cast, y'all, and I hear the new soca, them. 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Keep that energy pumping, man. Jump inside with more vibes. 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

0: Yes, don't make no waste man sit down in your couch. 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I haven't seen my home in a while. 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It'd have been nice to, you know, go home to like a nice, like food from yesterday. Now. 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You know, the mess for coming out the chance coming down. 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That didn't get home up today, right? You know, that kind of vibe. Yeah. I don't live those life. Unlike my brother, on the other hand. Oh, yeah. One day, though. One day. So, big up the uprising new car wash in 4 months right now. Big up Liat, if you're looking to travel throughout the Caribbean and looking for that nice airfare that you can afford, check out liatair.com. Alright, check them out today for more information. Metro said, don't forget the baddest and the best insurance is Metro said Insurance. 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Alright. 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Check them out. Dr. Duru is ready to take care of your eyes for you. Alright. Hey, that's it now. That is my time for the day. We can catch all the right back here tomorrow from 4 o'clock until 7. I'm back inside. I'm up and running. I'm rested. And I am ready to do the people demo. All right? Until tomorrow, don't forget that tomorrow morning, Roddy Small, the fugitive, would be inside. All right? We're going to pay some bills. And we are out of here.
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6: Rude. Rude boy always in the mood when I'm drinking. 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Pass a rude boy. Rude. Pick a rude boy. Rude. Drink a rude boy. Rude. It's always rude boy. Rude boy in the fet. Hop with cooler denting set. 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Rude cold. Rude boy. 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This a rude boy zone. This a rude boy zone. Pass a rude boy. Rude. Pick a rude boy. Rude. Drink a rude boy. Rude. It's always rude boy. Rude. Drink rude and drink responsibly. Taste, feel it, live it.
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8: Hey, folks, thanks for your patience. 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